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The Day I Fall in Love by Dolly Parton. May she rest in peace. It was such a sad and a shocking news to hear and know the icon, the legendary herself, have passed away at the age of 80. Now, according to her publicist and her family, the cause of death was a brief battle with cancer, and everything went on very private, and they are actually doing the whole funeral in a very small and a private manner as well. And this is absolutely something really sad just to wake up to, knowing that the one and only Dolly Parton, she's not just a musician, she's a philanthropist. She have done such a great job to humanity, to education, to literacy, to film production and movies, and many other things that we are going to mention, just to honor her great legacy in music and what she have actually come throughout all this year, paving the way to all of these artists. We're going just to make like a very small and a short, like a small chart with her best tunes, so we can share with that with you, Kuwait, and to honor the great work that she have done. I don't know if you know much about what Dolly have done. I don't know if you know specifically about the story of I Will Always Love You. A lot of people came to know this song is not by Whitney Houston, it's actually by Dolly Parton, and then got actually covered by Whitney Houston, giving Whitney Houston this iconic moment, making her even more legendary, one of the tunes that people would remember with me for forever. But there are two things about this song, actually. First of all, it's not about a lover, it's about a work companion. Something happened in certain years with Dolly that she actually wrote this song because of a hardship that happened between her and a partner that she used to, or a manager that she used to work with. Now, not only that, but this song was actually was meant to be covered by Elvis Presley. So his management have reached to Dolly Parton that Elvis showing a lot of love and interest by covering this song by Dolly Parton. And because of the contract itself, like, she had to relinquish 50% of royalty to be given there, where she rejected that. So she had to give 50% or relinquish 50% of royalty to Elvis and the production company if they wanted this song to be covered by Elvis. She felt something was wrong and something that is not right, and she had to decline the offer, where everybody else around her were claiming how crazy this is to reject a song and to be covered by, you know, one of the most iconic artists of the world, which is Elvis Presley. And she said, something is wrong about that. It doesn't feel right. I mean, that's when you stand up for yourself, and that's when you know your self-worth regardless. Like, many people will go crazy. For example, would be approached by the biggest superstars now the day to cover their music. Like, let's say you have a song and then you got approached by, I don't know, Beyonce or The Weeknd. You definitely will be so overwhelmed about it. You want those big names just to go and put your music on, right? But for her, it was never about that, because she know her self-worth. She is legendary anyways, right? She's an iconic person. But it's the whole worth thing that it doesn't feel right to give up 50% of royalties of her music and of her work because somebody else is just covering this song. So she actually declined that offer. And that's a story that probably doesn't go a lot or rotate a lot in media, like what being covered by Whitney Houston. Another thing about Dolly, that she is a philanthropist, so she actually created a whole library because she wanted people to read more books. So she was actually investing a lot with literacy, like she wanted people to go and read books. She funded one of the vaccines during COVID as well by donating millions of dollars so people would have this. And she have done such a great things that we'll keep mentioning throughout this small chart that we created in the morning, just so we can just pay homage to all the great stuff that she have done. An absolute icon. Her music and her work will live forever on the face of Earth. So there you go. A little bit of Dolly Parton, 9 to 5 with Heartbreak Express. And then we will be back. It's Wednesday. So good morning to you, Kuwait. And we are going to kick it off later on with brand new tunes to be played for the first time.

I'm Gone by Dolly Parton. May she rest in peace. Now, did you know she is the main reason why we have Buffy the Vampire Slayer? I don't know if you know that. Thanks to Dolly, we actually got to have

0: Of and to see one of the most iconic TV shows that lives up until today. She have actually funded a lot of projects that are related to film and movie industry, so she is included or was included in many productions actually with that. One of the things that Dolly Parton actually had her own amusement park, even though she never actually took any of the rides, and it's called Dollywood. She created a library to promote literacy. Her hit Jolene was partially inspired by a bank teller, and she is Miley Cyrus' honorary godmother. If you know that, the singer once also lost a Dolly Parton look-like contest. Can you believe that? She wanted just to surprise everybody lining up there, and she got actually to lose because somebody else looked more Dolly than her. Yeah, she is definitely a versatile person, playing multiple instruments together, so she plays something from everything. She's able to do that. And one of her iconic things that she can actually sing while rubbing her nails against each other, creating this melodic sound while she goes along with the song. There is a video about it, and that was quite fascinating, to be honest. You know, you're just using what you have to be able to create something is just always blew my mind with artists or people who are able to, you know, approach their own music intake with that. There's a lot of things that are related to her philanthropy and her work and humanitarian work. Of course, you have donated millions of dollars for the sake of research and humanity as well. She raised alongside with 11 siblings in a small cabin in Tennessee, and she's able to take care of the family after that. She actually has several Guinness World Records as well under her own name that she was able to gain throughout all of these years. It was a great loss to see that Dolly Parton passing away, but she have left a great work of music and philanthropist work and amazing things that people would actually always look up to. May she rest in peace. Now, it is Wednesday, and it's the beginning of the weekend, because tomorrow is a public day off Kuwait, so it's going to be a holiday where you can enjoy yourself with a long weekend and treat yourself with that. So speaking of this, coming up next, we are introducing brand new tunes to be played for the first time, fresh new hits, exclusively on the Superstation just for you, Kuwait. So we're going to start with that and kicking it off with a Lucky Day, Leon Thomas with Fly You Out. We got Mackenzie McKay with What It Meant to Be. And we have some Stella Lefty back with Summer You Were Mine, some Dove Colin, Chaka Khan, Leon Bridges, Carly Rae Jepsen, Georgia Smith, and much more that are actually included on the playlist for today.
1: Looking for something fresh?
2: Yeah. Is it going?
3: Yeah.
1: Are you ready?
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5: New, fresh, it.

Stella Lofty, the summer where you were mine. 31 minutes into the 7 o'clock hour, checking on the weather forecast for today and over this long weekend. I mean, you can tell it is really unbearable outside. You can barely breathe due to the humidity. I mean, it's reaching definitely more than 80% for this day. It's too humid outside. The maximum temperature recorded for today, Wednesday, is 49 degrees Celsius. The minimum for today is 30 degrees Celsius. It's going to be very hot and obviously very humid. More humid over the coastal areas. The wind speed is less for today, between 8 and 35 kilometers per hour, creating some scattered clouds as well. Now, having a quick look at the upcoming days, especially that this is going to be a longer kind of a weekend. For Thursday tomorrow, the humidity and cloud will persist all the way up until next Sunday. The maximum temperature for the upcoming days is going to be on the rise. For tomorrow, 47 degrees, reaching all the way to the 50s on Saturday and Sunday, where humidity will keep on being consistent, as we mentioned. All of these are just forecasts. Everything is due to change at any minute, depending on the wind movement, the pressure, and many other things that takes place on the weather. So keep an eye on the weather on a daily basis, especially if you're planning any kind of outdoors activities, going to chalet, traveling, road trips, whatever it is, just pay attention to the weather. Moving on right now, we are introducing brand new tunes to be played for the first time. Kuwait Dolph Cole with Serial Kisser, Chaka Khan with A Curious Subject, Leon Bridges with Take It Over.

Carly Rae Jepsen. What a great tune, part of her new album. 47 minutes into the 7 o'clock hour, Kuwait, where time is passing super fast. Moving on right now, of course, and checking all the things happening in the world of music, just to let you know about the great stuff taking place in the entertainment news. Now, tomorrow, of course, is going to be brand new tunes, which is a new music Friday. That's when a lot of these platforms and artists just drop their music, because it's the beginning of the weekend in the West, and that's when they just tend to release a lot of their great stuff. I mean, the upcoming days, we're going to witness some of the greatest things when it comes to music. A lot of artists just dropping their music left and right, and so excited for that. And part of them is, of course, Jennie and Jisoo just releasing more music for the upcoming days with like their new short albums, and this is going to be something that is really, really cool. Taylor Swift, Remember, Dolly Parton, and True Grace and True Grit as well. A lot of artists are just paying homage and respect to Dolly Parton, especially with the young generation being so completely influenced by everything that Dolly have done. So you got Miley Cyrus, you got Taylor Swift, and many other people as well. K-pop Demon Hunter has led Billboard's top soundtrack chart for 47 weeks. Only one soundtrack has led longer, and they're still just with their amazing work and still being relatable, which is something that is really incredible. Sabrina Carpenter remembers Dolly Parton with How Lucky Are We All to Have Experienced Her Singular Magic. Remember that the Please Please Please remix edition had Dolly Parton actually on board because of that. Courtney Love shared photos with Slater and praises her as a talented with a queen genius. I mean, absolutely what Slater is having as a moment right now is incredible. Like the album and the brand new Chanel edition, which is having a brother album for the worst girl in America. I mean, just so genius. And hopefully we'll see the music coming out very soon. Gonna move on right now with the playlist. We are introducing brand new tunes to be played for the first time. Isaac Dunbar, Georgia Smith, and much more to be played with brand new tunes to be played for the first time.

Some Sam Smith for you, Kuwait, introducing brand new tunes to be played for the first time, fresh new hits. Moving on right now, it's 59 minutes into the 7 o'clock hour. One more hour to go where we are going to share, of course, all the same things taking place here in Kuwait when it comes to events. So we're going to cover all of that for you. Not only that, but also more of the brand new tunes to be played for the first time coming your way. The National Council for Culture, Arts and Letters having their own summer agenda. A lot of things are still taking place, so we're going to share part of that in the second hour of the show. They recently have finished or wrapped up, of course, their chess tournament, which is something that I keep mentioning. I think it's quite fascinating that we have something like that. Al-Arfaj program or workshop, more about Kuwait and things taking place on yesterday, have already wrapped. They do have a whole workshop that is dedicated to coffee roasting. This will take place on the 27th of August, and it will be for 2 hours from 4 p.m. till 6 p.m. that we will mention in the second hour of the show. On the 29th, there is another workshop for 2 hours on how do you illustrate a book cover, and I think this is really cool. If you're really into art, illustration, books, this is going to be something that is really cool. Gonna wrap up the first hour of the show. One more hour to go, Kuwait, from 8 till 9, so please keep on tuning in, and we're coming back for more to The Breakfast Show, talking about films taken hitting theater here in Kuwait, and maybe a couple of things that you can actually do over the weekend.

11 minutes into the 8 o'clock hour, Kuwait. Good morning to you and welcome to the second hour of The Breakfast Show. We're going to be together right now, of course, for the second hour of the show. We are, first of all, introducing brand new tunes to be played for the first time. Not only that, but also this will be followed with the recent hits and tunes that we have them ready and set for you, Kuwait. So hopefully, we're going to have a lot of fun with the upcoming tunes. Hopefully, to set you right as well, to get yourself ready for the weekend, especially that it's going to be a long weekend. Hopefully, you're ready for that as well, having your own plans ready and set for that. Toward mid of the hour, we're going to double check with the weather forecast. It's extremely humid outside. It's like really unbearable, unfathomable how humid it is, but it's going to be the same thing, honestly, throughout the upcoming day. So we have to, you know, adjust and adapt as usual with these weather fluctuation and inconsistency that we have to deal with on a daily basis. Now, enjoy the upcoming set of tunes. We're coming back for more.

0: All right, Kuwait, 19 minutes into the 8 o'clock hour. Over the phone, we have the one and only Lieutenant Colonel Sara Jamil from the Ministry of Interior. Good morning to you and welcome to the show.
1: Good morning to you, Muhammad. Good morning to all the listeners.
0: Thank you very much for being with us. And we're looking forward, of course, to have this longer weekend, Lieutenant Colonel. So it's really important just to check on the traffic situation here in Kuwait, first of all, and then with the recent news and updates and a little bit of an advice regarding this longer weekend.
1: Yes, Muhammad. As for today's traffic, we are seeing different traffic conditions across the roads. On the main roads leading into Kuwait City, traffic is moving smoothly on some roads, while others are experiencing slower and heavier traffic, especially now it's the peak hour. For example, Isa bin Salman, Al Maghrib Road, Fort Ring Road, many main roads leading to Kuwait City are facing heavier traffic. In general, Muhammad, we advise drivers to stay alert, maintain safe distance, and avoid sudden lane changes to help keep traffic moving smoothly and ensure everyone's safety. Also, Muhammad, some private schools are started this week, and the remaining schools will start next week. As a result, traffic is already heavier than in previous days, expected to increase further next week, because some of them this week and the rest of them next week. So the traffic movement all over is fairly good in some roads, but some roads, I mean the major roads leading to downtown, no, it's a little bit congested.
0: Thank you very much for the traffic update. Now let's move on to the recent news and updates from the Ministry of Interior.
1: Yes, Muhammad. Starting September 1, the Ministry of Interior will end the temporary measures related to entry visas and absence permits. Automatic extensions for all types of visit visas will stop, and the standard legal periods and procedures will apply again. The legal absence permit periods for residents outside Kuwait will also resume. However, the additional exceptional period will remain valid for residents who left Kuwait on or before August 31, 2026. Residents also can check, Muhammad, the official expiry date

0: of their absence permit through the Sahel app and must return to Kuwait within the specified period. You know, Mohammed, because of the war and the situation, the ministry automatically renewed the absence permits a few months ago and the visas, but now everything is back to normal, so better to visit Sahel application and check the expiry date for their absence permit and the visas. Here we want also to remind them that staying outside the country for 6 months will cancel your residency in the country. Also, Mohammed, the Ministry of Interior added a new service, e-service, on Sahel application, and it's a correctional institution certificate. This service allows users to apply for a to whom it may concern certificate regarding inmates of correctional institution, with the option to download the certificate directly through the app. So this is regarding to the latest news and updates and the latest services of the Ministry of Interior.
1: All right. Thank you very much, Lieutenant Colonel Sara Jamil. Now, before we let you go, a little bit of an advice for this long weekend. We're starting actually from today, so it's going to last all the way up until Saturday. So any advice you would like to share before we let you go with the listeners?
0: Yes, Muhammad. Our advice for the families who are planning to go to the beach, please be careful and swim at designated beaches only. You will find boards next to each beach if it's allowed to swim in this beach or not. And better to check the weather forecast before going to the beach. Keep an eye on your kids. Don't leave them alone. Let them wear the life jacket. Drink lots of water. Also, for drivers, please don't change your lane suddenly. Many accidents occurred because of changing the lane suddenly, and it's also a traffic violation. Always keep safe distance between your vehicle and the vehicle ahead. For those who are planning to travel, avoid using the public Wi-Fi as much as you can. Just use your own internet for your safety and to avoid any cyber attacks. If you rent a car, delete your information before returning the car to the rent office. Also, for your safety, don't throw your boarding pass or the tag on your luggages, because some criminals use your information to attack you later, I mean through cyber crimes. For parents also, please keep an eye on your kids, especially while they are playing online games. I know, Mohammed, it's very difficult. We are facing, I'm a mother and I'm experiencing the same situation. Maybe I ask my son 1 million times daily. We have many problems at home. You are playing with whom? No, I'm not playing with terrorists, mom. Khalas, relax. So it's very important. It's not only about playing with the strangers and maybe they let them think in a negative way or extremist way. No, it's also, Mohammed, some teenagers and kids experiencing bullying, cyberbullying, and they don't know how to react. Please tell your children to tell you, to inform you if they are experiencing any kind of blackmailing or bullying. Tell them to report block and report these persons and go come to you and tell you what's happening so you can help them. I know we are advising our kids always, and sometimes they are not telling everything, but to try to be closer and tell them that you can support them all the time. Even if they do something wrong, you will support them. So inshallah, they will tell you what's happening. For private school students, inshallah, and public school, we will have a back-to-school campaign. We will announce soon, inshallah, about the most important points. But until that time, inshallah, we advise them, advise the parents to try to check your kids when they are returned from school. Ask them if they experience good day. Don't ask them about the subjects or if they have any grades. Just ask them if they feel comfortable in school. If anyone bothered them.

0: how to act and respond to the all kinds of bullying. And inshallah, we will talk more about the strategies the coming days when we launch the back to school campaign. We have many advices for students and in the same time for the parents.
1: All right. Thank you very much for the advice as well, for your time. Looking forward to have you in the future, inshallah, if that's allow you with your free time as well to be with us on the show. Lieutenant Colonel Sarah Jamil, have a wonderful day ahead and enjoy your weekend. Thank you.
0: Well, same to you. Thank you, Muhammad. Goodbye.
1: Thank you. Goodbye. All right, Kuwait Lieutenant Colonel Sarah Jamil from the Ministry of Interior was over the phone. Moving on right now, so Bella Porch with Stay Gone, Cat's Eye with Hootie Fruity, Ariana Grande with Oh Well.

Sweat by Kiss of Life. What a song. All right, Kuwait. 43 minutes into the 8 o'clock hour, live in the mix. And I really hope that you're having a very good day, regardless of the weather. I mean, we have just to kind of like ignore it if you can, because it's going to be the same thing all over the weekend. Humidity will be unbearable for the upcoming days. So try to, you know, make the best out of it if you want to, and try your best with that. Checking on things taking place all around Kuwait. So movies are one of the big things that people like to go and to do. First of all, they are in the mall, they're AC'd, and you know, it's a really good thing just to go and to enjoy your time at the movies. So what do you have so far? Movies that are available right now for you to go and to enjoy in Kuwait. The Odyssey is still going on. 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Spider-Man Brand New Day is available as well. The End of Oak Street is available in theaters as well. For the little ones, Paw Patrol, the Dino Movie, is available in theaters as well for you to go and to enjoy. Gonna push forward right now with the playlist, coming back for more Latin Mafia and much more to be played with Ira Star. So please keep on tuning in.

Ira Star with Heaven Baby. Gonna let you go right now, Kuwait. Thank you very much for tuning in. Have a wonderful day ahead and enjoy this long weekend. Spend it with the people that you love and care about. And give yourself a space a little bit to breathe in and breathe out and relax and just, you know, detox all of that energy and thoughts that you have in your head so you can be ready one more time by next week. Gonna let you go with some Ellie Goulding and Ash and have a wonderful day ahead. Thank you.

Good morning, everyone. This is the 9 o'clock news update. I'm your host, Sandis Al-Faraj. Starting with local news. Kuwait has stressed that food insecurity related to conflict is no longer merely a humanitarian issue, but has become directly linked to preserving international peace and security. This statement was made by Kuwait's permanent representative to the United Nations Ambassador Tariq Al-Banai during a high-level open debate of the UN Security Council entitled On Food Under Fire. He said that Kuwait stressed the need to implement existing international commitments and prevent the use of starvation of civilians as a method of warfare. Al-Banai added that the Security Council had earlier recognized the close link between conflict and food insecurity through the unanimous adoption of Resolution 2417 of 2018. Kuwait had the honor during its membership of the Security Council at the time of joining in introducing the resolution. In this context, Al-Banai also affirmed that the Gaza Strip represented a stark example of the consequences of targeting a human right to food and restricting access to it. He stated that the blockade imposed on the Strip and Israeli occupation restrictions on the entry of aid and goods, along with this extensive destruction of civilian infrastructure and production facilities, have resulted in famine reaching parts of the Strip. And next we have 5 Palestinians Week.

killed and several others wounded by Israeli occupation strikes and gunfire across the northern and southern Gaza Strip. 4 Palestinians were killed and multiple civilians injured when an Israeli occupation airstrike hit a residential home in the Al-Mu'asker area of Jabalia refugee camp in northern Gaza, with casualties transferred to a Shifa hospital in Gaza City. While the latest casualties came amid persistent violations of the ceasefire in the Gaza Strip, marked by renewed artillery shelling and gunfire targeting Palestinian civilians across various areas. And Israeli occupation forces arrested a young man from the Dehesha refugee camp south of Bethlehem. In a related context, settlers stole a number of sheep in the town of Ubaidiyah, east of Bethlehem. And next, we have the overall number of casualties from the Israeli occupation. Relentless armed aggression against Lebanon since March has risen to 4,350 deaths and 12,310 injuries thus far, where this toll came from the killing of more people in new offensives in southern Lebanon. Meanwhile, the Israeli occupation intensified its attacks on various areas of southern Lebanon without causing any casualties, where these several towns and areas targeted by airstrikes. Iran said that had restarted talks with neighbor Oman to manage the Strait of Hormuz, as it faces heightened economic pressure from U.S. President Donald Trump in the wider conflict. The two countries said that they discussed a joint temporary navigational corridor through the strait and agreed to clear it of mines. Though activities hostilities between the U.S. and Iran has largely subsided, diplomatic effort to reach a peace deal have stalled and passes through the waterway remains perilous. And we have the United States has begun returning diplomatic personnel to several Middle East missions that were previously evacuated or downsized during heightened tensions with Iran. While several missions will initially operate below full staffing levels, the move reflects Washington's assessment that the immediate risk of a wider regional escalation has decreased. The State Department said the adjustments are intended to support U.S. foreign policy objectives while continuing to safeguard diplomatic personnel and operations across the region. And China and India have agreed to continue dialogue aimed at reaching a fair and a mutually accessible settlement of their long-running border dispute following talks between senior officials in Beijing. The discussion focused on maintaining peace and stability along the Himalayan frontier and expanding broader bilateral cooperation, where both sides acknowledge the importance of improving relations between the two neighboring powers, which has gradually recovered. While China and India also agreed to hold the next round of boundary talks in India in 2027. And at least 15 infants were killed when a fire broke out at a state-run hospital in Pakistan's capital city, Islamabad, today, triggered by a fault in air conditioning systems, where the fire, which broke out at the Pakistan Institute of Medical Sciences, PIMS, hospital, started around 2 hours ago, adding that cooling operations were ongoing. There were 60 newborns at the hospital. John called you word when the fire broke out, one of whom was rescued. And lastly, China is bracing for further heavy rainfall as back-to-back tropical storm threatened coastal and southern region, prompting authorities to evacuate tens of thousands of residents and suspend business and tourism activities in affected areas. Where Typhoon Nara made landfall in Hainan after days of torrential rain that triggered flooding across parts of southern China. Forecasters warn that Typhoon Settle is expected to strike the country's eastern coast later this week, bring additional rainfall and raising concern over already swollen rivers and flood-prone communities, where officials continue to monitor the rare multi-storm system affecting the region. And now moving on to business news. Japan's Nikkei 225 closed lower, shedding 0.4% as investors remain cautious at a closely watched earnings release later in the day. Markets across the region were mixed, with traders weighing optimism over lower oil prices against uncertainty surrounding the broader outlook for technology and artificial intelligence-related stocks,

where oil prices fell for a third straight session after Iran announced renewed talks with Oman regarding the Strait of Hormuz, boosting optimism that the critical shipping route could eventually reopen. Brent crude dropped more than 2% to around $86.41 per barrel, helping ease inflation concern and pushing U.S. bond yield lower. And now moving to sports and news in football, El Qadsiyah Club began its campaign in the Zim Premier League with a 2-1 victory over host Lif Hihil in the first round. Meanwhile, Al Nassr secured a thrilling 3-2 victory over Al Ittifaq, overturning a 2-goal deficit in a match as part of the third round of the 2026-2027 Saudi Professional League. And finally, checking the weather forecast, Hinkley City. The weather today expected to be very hot, relatively humid, especially over coastal areas, with light variable wind to low to moderate southeastern wind, with a speed of 8 to 35 km per hour, and some scattered clouds will appear. The maximum expected temperature today will be 49 degrees Celsius. As for the minimum expected temperature, is going to be 30 degrees Celsius. Right now, Hinkley City, 38 degrees Celsius. And that's it for now. Stay tuned for more news updates at 12 o'clock.

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0: Hello, hello, hello, ladies and gentlemen. It's me, Iman, here on Bits and Breaks all by my lonesome. And today we're mixing it up. We're still going to do a bit of entertainment and, of course, give you what to do on the weekend, right? So I'm going to start with the entertainment because I stumbled upon a video literally a few minutes before I came down to the studio about the rainbow fish. Do you guys remember that book from back in the day, The Rainbow Fish? I think it was mostly for the private school kids. Not a lot of government school kids knew about it. Unless, like one of my coworkers, mother was a librarian. She brought them a lot of books. But yeah, I stumbled upon it and I got so many flashbacks. And I don't remember the specifics of the book. So I started the video with just a few minutes. I couldn't watch the whole thing, right? Basically, the reviews of the book now is that the book encourages people, mostly kids, because it's aimed at kids, to let go of what makes them special. Basically dim your light, right? So don't be that special, don't stand out, because the rainbow fish has these glittery scales. And if I remember correctly, at the end of the book, the fish gives away like bits of its scales to the other fish. Here, let's see the synopsis. Okay, the plot. So the story is about a small rainbow fish with shiny, multicolored scales, unlike the other fish from his shell. Is that how the group of fish? However, besides his blue, green, violet, purple, and pink scales, he had shiny silver scales among them. Now, one day, a small blue fish who envied the shiny scales asked the rainbow fish if he could have one of his silver scales. The rainbow fish responds and refuses in a rude manner. Don't be rude. Be nice, right? But refuses in a rude manner. So the small fish tells the other fish about the rainbow fish's harshness, and as a result, the other fish do not want to play with him anymore. Now his only remaining friend, the starfish, tells him to go visit the wise octopus. Oh my god, this I don't remember a lot of this, okay, because it's been years. I think I read it back in the fourth grade. Anyway, so when he goes to the cave where the octopus lives, she says she has been waiting for him and that the waves have told her his story. She then advises that the rainbow fish must share his scales with other fish. Now she continues that if he shares his scales, he may no longer be the most beautiful fish, but he

should discover how to be happy. Now, the rainbow fish tries to say that he cannot share his favorite scales, but Wanda disappears in a cloud of ink. And when he encounters the small blue fish again, the rainbow fish shares one of his precious silver scales and sees the little fish's joy. Though one of his shiny scales is gone, he immediately feels better. Now, very soon, the rainbow fish is surrounded, of course, by the other fish requesting scales, and he shares one with each of them. Soon, everyone in the ocean has one shiny silver scale, including the rainbow fish. Right? Now, all his scales are gone, again, I guess, but one. Even though he gave away all his silver scales and only had one left, the rainbow fish is finally happy. All right? So, that's the synopsis of the rainbow fish. All right? And as I said, I didn't complete the video. I think when I complete the video, I'll come back next week and tell you guys exactly what the video is about and then give proper thoughts on it. Because the opening few minutes was the bad reviews saying that it's basically telling people, the kids, to dim their light, not to be special, right? Now, what I take away from this, now that I remember the plot properly, all right, is that it's not basically, it's not dim your light. It's aimed at kids. If you're looking at it from an adult perspective, right? Okay, me being an adult. It's mostly, I think it's just, if you have knowledge, if you have like some type of experience, basically. There's another word for it. I know there's another word for it. But basically, yeah, I think you get what I mean, right? If you have any like knowledge or anything, you should share it, right? Share what you know, share your everything, right? Just if you know, if someone asks you for help, like that kind of situations, like for instance, you know how to what kind of example, you know how to make sew a bag, right? You know how to sew, make your own clothes, make a bag, make socks, everything, right? And someone tells you to share your knowledge and you go like, nah. Okay, I feel like that's what they mean by the story. And don't be harsh. Share your knowledge with people. I think that's what the scales represent, right? Of course, I still didn't watch the video. This is just a few minutes of the video that I watched. Again, when I finish the video, I'll come back next week. I have to make a mental note because I know I'm going to forget to talk about this next week, right? I'm going to make a mental note and a physical note that I should watch the video, make notes on the video, and then come back and talk about it next week. Hopefully, Cindus knows the rainbow fish because if I remember correctly, again, a lot of people knew the rainbow fish back when we were kids in private schools, and there were plays done of the rainbow fish. I was the rainbow fish. I played the rainbow fish. I remember having to wearing that gigantic fish and making all the sets and costumes. It was so much fun. Ugh, being a theater kid is so much fun. I miss the theater, honestly. But yeah, so that's a bit of the entertainment news for you. I thought we'd go back in time just because this video just popped up on my feed and I decided to give it a little glance, right? Hope that triggered your memory. What do you guys think? Anybody who read The Rainbow Fish, what do you think the message is that is being given to the kids? Is it the message that I think it is? Or maybe you interpreted it differently? I mean, everybody has their own views on something, right? Like, everybody interprets things differently. So it's interesting to know how people think about different, like, one message and how they interpret it. It's very interesting. All right, guys. I'm going to go on a break and I'll be back with probably what to do on the long weekend. So stay tuned.

0: Buckle up, we've got more to say.
1: Ladies and gentlemen, if you are paying attention to the music, you might have realized there was a pattern there, okay? And the pattern is songs that have Nana, right? So I decided to do the playlist like that because my brother sent me a reel and it had like all the songs that had Nana in it. And I went like, huh, that would make a good playlist. So that's what the playlist is. So there's more Nanas coming up, right? But for now, we're going to give you what to do on this long weekend because tomorrow is off. I think mostly for the public sectors, private sectors, that's up to you guys who has off, right? So what to do? What to do? What to do? There's quite a few things. Now, today is the 26th, right? Because I keep losing track of the days. It's the 26th. So today at Jack, which is the Jabir Ahmed Cultural Center, you got the music school August/September. So this is today at 4 p.m. That's interesting, right? What else do we have? Hold on. The 29th is Friday, right? We're just making sure. Saturday. Ooh. Okay. So on Saturday, the 29th at the Americani Cultural Center, you got Summer Sparks for Musicians. I love the music theme. Right. And also Saturday, the 29th of August at 8 p.m., Bay Zero is having a live DJ. Now, the live DJ happens every Saturday, apparently. So make a mental note of that. Every Saturday, Bay Zero has a live DJ and it's called Beat Wave Saturdays. So that is the music for you. What else do we have to sift through to find the events for today and the rest of the weekend? Okay. Oh, you guys, I'm going through the expos. And they have to remind you of this because it's coming up fast. The days are moving so fast. And the expo I'm talking about is the Back to School Event Expo, happening at the Promenade. It's happening today, August 26th. Oh, guys, schools are really, really coming up fast, aren't they? Like, August is over. And you guys are going to go back to school. Yikes. I feel for you, parents. I don't feel for the students. Go to school. Go to school. Okay? Do something. Be busy. Right? But as for the parents, right now, you guys are going through it. Trying to get the bags, trying to get the pens, trying to get the notebooks, the uniforms, the shoes, the socks, the everything. I feel you. I feel you. All right? So you got the Back to School Expo. That might make things easier. Put everything in one place so you don't have to go here and there and there, right? What else? What other expo is happening? Oh, this is tomorrow starting at 12 p.m. at the Gate Mall. Wedding Day Expo. Wow. There's a Wedding Day Expo. Is like weddings seasonal? Because I don't think they do expos every season. They do it like sometimes. It feels like it's a seasonal thing, like the wedding expo. But get everything you want now. And then like obviously reserve it for later on in the year. But yeah, you got the wedding expo. What else do we have? Scientific Center. So Scientific Center is having the IMAX, Life Lab, Treasure Hunt, quite a few things. But you got to check out their schedule, right? Because it says here, from the 23rd to the 27th, and then on the 29th. So that means the 28th, which would be Friday, they don't have events, but

the other regular days they do. So you got to check out their schedule. Scientific Center, right? Don't forget that. I'm looking at a location and the location says contact the organizer for location. So apparently this week is a week for people with disabilities. So this event started on the 23rd and will finish on the 29th of this month, which is Saturday, right? So the organizer Instagram would be PAS_KWT, right? So that is it. What else do we have for entertainment? The highest Duaniya in Kuwait and the Hamra Tower today, 12 p.m. So that's half an hour. If you guys are in the car and you're just driving around, might as well check it out. It's Duaniya with an H at the end. .kw. Okay, what else? First Sudoku tournament of its kind in Kuwait, happening at the Gaming Hub. This is happening on Friday at 6 p.m. I can't with Sudoku. Is it Sudoku or Sudoku? Sudoku? Either way, I do not have the patience for that. You sit there, especially because it's numbers, right? I failed math. All right. All through school years and university, math was the subject that I always failed in. I didn't even take my I had to take math, but I think I don't know if they still do this now, but I remember the IGs was like you had extended and core or something like that. There was like two versions, right? So you wouldn't, so the extended would be the whole syllabus, right? And then the core would be like half of it, like a few specific topics. So I remember to any subject that I was bad in, which was any of the sciences, math included, all right, I would take that, the limited one, and even then my grades were not that great. So imagine me trying to do Sudoku. No, but to you guys who are so good with numbers, I envy you, I really do, right? Check out the Sudoku tournament that is happening on Friday the 28th at 6 p.m. What else do you have? We'll create a cinematic scene with Nikon ZR. This is happening at Zawiya Studio in Shuaikh Industrial Saturday 29th at 4 p.m. We got quite a few more things. Oh my god. I never saw these tournaments, even though my cousin always competed in this tournament. The Tekken World Tour Leadership Series. So it's a it's happening in the competitive gaming club. It's done by Kuwait_esports. So this is on Saturday. The timing isn't there though. So go to competitive gaming club or Kuwait_esports to check out information about the Tekken World Tour Leadership Series. I love Tekken. I miss playing Tekken. Who's your favorite character? My character was Michelle. That was her name, right? Michelle, the Native American. Really loved playing with her. Really, and I think it was Julia as well. There were two. One was the mom and the other one was the daughter, right? So they were my favorite ones to play with. And then like second favorite would be what was it called? Eddie. That's who I loved, because Eddie was then replaced by Crystal, I think her name was, and then they brought Eddie back. But yeah, those are my favorites in Tekken to play with. And Huarong. Okay. Huarong, can't forget him. Always does the kicking. Loved him. All right, guys, going on a break, and I'll be back.

You. Now, I don't know if with the humidity you can go to the beach, because I know there are a few people that go to the beach, but I don't know. It depends on the percentage of the humidity. Okay, but for those of you who want to be brave enough and brave the humidity and go to the beach, you got a lot of variety, of course. You got Masila Water Village, you got Bay Zero, and you've got a few of the very private ones. Okay, and not so private. Hold on. Okay, these are not private. These are the public beaches. You got Blajat Beach, Masila Beach, Fontas Beach, Salmiya Beach, Shweikh Beach. All suitable for swimming, relaxing, beach activities, of course, family gatherings. And I believe they say depending on the facilities and regulations at each location. All right, so if you want to brave the humidity, because there's some people that say it's fine because the humidity will make the heat less so you don't burn when you're trying to tan. And others, they go like, no, you can't breathe because all that sea air and all of that. So I guess it depends on you. And again, the percentage of the humidity, all right? Because it is very humid. I don't know, did it decrease? Did the humidity decrease? The humidity was pretty high at 5 a.m. So I don't know about now. I've been stuck in a building for the past few hours, so I wouldn't know how the humidity is. You guys have to figure that out on your own. All right, now for other activities, hold on. There, I want to go to the kids. Let's see what they have. Okay, you got Joyland for Kids at the Kuwait International Fairgrounds Hall 6. And that ends on the 29th, which is, again, Saturday, right? For ages 2 to 13, you got the Calligraphy Kids Club at Art Space in the Scientific Center. Now, this started on the 24th up until 27th. All right, so that is tomorrow, and then skip the weekend, and then on the 30th and the 31st at, it says here 12 a.m., but I it's a typo, so it's 12 p.m. Nobody's taking their kids to at 12 a.m. You guys better be in bed at 12 a.m. Okay, what else do we have tomorrow as well in Matla City by House of Thule? You got the Drawing Basics course for kids. Now, I remember when I first started going to art workshops, painting and all of that, House of Thule was the first one I went to. I think I did two paintings there, and they are very good. They have, like, as mentioned here, the Drawing Basics course for kids. They had a fashion drawing design class as well for teenagers, I believe it was. So they do quite a few things. Right, so check them out. It's house.ofthule, T-O-L-Y. They're very sweet. They're very nice, right? What else do we have? I think that's it for the kid-specific because, again, this post is for the entire week, so we're going to sift through as much as possible. Now, hold on. Okay, the movies aren't here. The movies aren't here, but we have the workshops. So you got the workshops happening for this long weekend. You've got State of Art. No, already happened. Oopsie. What is happening? No, these events already happened. Oh, man. We got to look at these dates properly or we're going to miss it. All right. So Sukoon. So a workshop happening at Sukoon Sanabil Tower. You got art workshop from Abira. Right, this is happening today at 5 p.m. So Sukoon, the Instagram is Sukoon, S-U-K-O-O-N underscore K-W. Right, what else? It's so sad that a lot of these workshops have passed. Some of them are really, really good. Oh man, I hope they repeat it because there's like resin, there's slime, there was cake decorating. Oh, I'm pretty sure they will repeat those eventually. But we're going to give you the ones, of course, that are going to happen. So you got at Artcore Studio in Sharg, Extended Live Painting Workshop. So this is happening on the 27th at 6 p.m. What else? Today at 5 p.m. at Gua Studio, you got Summer Fruit Paintings Workshop. Love that. Again, Medium Tower in Sharg, you have... Okay, this is the titles only in Arabic.
So

It's the workshop to decorate Jacolab. What is Jacolab? Warsha Tazin Jacolab. I don't know what a Jacolab is, but here it looks like a bottle. Okay, so this is happening today at 4 p.m. Meriem Tower, Sharq. The Instagram is T-O-G-A-S Doodles, right? What else do we have? Croissant Workshop. So the Basic Croissant Workshop by ABA Academy at the White Complex. This is happening Thursday, so tomorrow at 10 a.m. The National Council for Culture, Arts, and Letters are doing Coffee Around the World. This is happening at East 48 Schwech tomorrow, 4 p.m. I think that's it for quite a lot of the activities that are happening this week. A lot of the workshops are done and over with. What else? Wait. So these aren't workshops. These are talks and discussions. Right, so these are for all the people that love to go to these talks and discussions. You got at the Scientific Center. Oh my God, this happened yesterday. All right, you have at the Abdullah Salim Cultural Center, the book club. So the Instinct of Consciousness. This is happening on Saturday the 29th at 5 p.m. Now, the lecture is in Arabic, just so you know. So it's in Arabic. You've got at Nova Cafe and Eatery on Saturday at 10 a.m. Next discussion, The Odyssey. Now, the Instagram is Aziz Talks, so you can get more information there. There's quite a few. What else? Oh, of course, if you guys don't know, I think this is like one of the most talked about events right now. I don't know. But the Beatles Symphonic Fantasy is in Jack. So Sheikh Jaber Al Ahmed Cultural Center, the National Theater, happening in October 30th. But I'm assuming, obviously, tickets will sell out fast. I mean, it is the Beatles. They have quite a lot of fans, right? So you can book your tickets now, right? So that's the activities I got for you guys for now. I'm going to go on a break, and then prayer comes up, and then I'll be back right after that.

Ladies and gentlemen, sadly, we've reached the end of Bits and Breaks with me, Iman. Hope you guys enjoyed the show. The beginning, we talked about the rainbow fish, and then later on, I gave you the activities to do over the weekend. If you missed anything, you can go to List Kuwait. They have everything listed there. Now, you have to sift through them because it's for the whole week, so you have to find the one specific for today and onwards. Right, ladies and gentlemen? Now, we'll be back on Sunday, but for now, have a fantastic weekend. I hope you have fun. Bye-bye. Nah, nah, nah.

Good afternoon, ladies and gentlemen, and welcome to the 12 o'clock news brief. I am Adla Jimore. Beginning with regional news, Israeli forces began excavation and expansion works today around the El Hama Spring in the northern Jordan Valley for the benefit of Israeli colonists. Local sources reported that Israeli forces, accompanied by a bulldozer, stormed the area, forced residents to remove their cattle from the spring and prevented them from drinking its water before commencing the excavation and expansion works. In other news, the overall number of casualties from the Israeli relentless armed aggression against Lebanon since March has risen to 4,350 deaths and 12,310 injuries so far. The Public Health Emergency Operations Center of Lebanon's Ministry of Public Health said in a statement that the toll came following the killing of more people in new offensives in southern Lebanon. In other developments, the 39th meeting of the Arab Experts Group on Counterterrorism kicked off yesterday at the headquarters of the General Secretariat of the Council of Arab Interior Ministers in Tunis. The General Secretariat of the Arab League said the two-day meeting is addressing several issues, including discussing measures taken to implement the recommendations of the 38th meeting, held on February 10th and 11th at the headquarters of the Arab League General Secretariat in Cairo. Turning to Pakistan, Pakistan officials said that at least 12 newborns were killed after a fire broke out today morning in the nursery of the Pakistan Institute of Medical Sciences, or PIMS, in the capital Islamabad. The fire broke out in the hospital's mother and child health ward. The nursery housed 16 newborns at the time, of whom only one was rescued. Pakistan's Prime Minister Shehbaz Sharif ordered an immediate investigation into the incident and called for those responsible to be held accountable. Officials said today that several Russian military aircraft briefly entered South Korea's air defense identification zone over the country's eastern waters before leaving the area, prompting the South Korean military to scramble fighter jets in response. The JCS said the South Korean military detected the aircraft before they entered the air defense zone and deployed Air Force fighter jets to prepare for any possible contingencies. The Russian aircraft did not violate South Korea's territorial airspace, it added. And finally, two people in the U.S. The state of Pennsylvania, died after contracting measles, marking the first measles-related deaths reported in the United States this year, as the country grapples with its largest outbreak of the highly contagious disease in more than three decades. The Pennsylvania Department of Health said the two unvaccinated residents of Lancaster County have died from measles. The deaths follow three measles-related fatalities in the United States in 2025, including two children, as the disease began to spread more widely. And now let's check the weather forecast here in Kuwait City. Today, the weather is very hot and relatively humid, especially over coastal areas with light variable winds to light to moderate southeasterly winds with speeds of 8 to 35 kilometers per hour, and some scattered clouds will appear. The maximum temperature expected for today is 49 degrees Celsius, and the minimum temperature recorded was 31 degrees Celsius, and it's currently 41 degrees Celsius here in Kuwait City. Dear listeners, that was all the news for now. Thank you for tuning in and have a lovely day.

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hands down one of the best songs ever written. It's definitely one of my favourites in the top 10, actually. That was the late, great Dolly Parton with 9 to 5 kicking off the show today. We had to, especially knowing of the sad passing of the legendary Dolly Parton today. It's kind of sad, actually, to be honest with you. She's just an iconic character. She's just an amazing all-round human being. So today on the drive back, we are going to do a tribute. Yeah, not music, because Aki did the music today. But we're going to tell you a little bit about her, what kind of a great personality that she has. And she's just an amazing, amazing person. So we're going to be chatting about that. But in a little while, first off, though, let's do days around the world and birthdays. Today is August 26, 2026. If it's your birthday, happy birthday and many happy returns. You are sharing it with jazz musician Branford Marsalis, who's 66. Chris Burke is 61, Melissa McCarthy is 56, Macaulay Culkin is 46, as well as Chris Pine. John Mulaney is 44, Brian Kelly is 41, Dylan O'Brien is 35, and Kiki Palmer is 33 years old. Special events are happening around the world. Today is Make Your Own Luck Day. It is also Musical Yoga Day. Cherry Popsicle Day sounds perfect in this hot, humid weather. It is also Dog Day. It is Get Check Day. McChicken Day. It is Willing to Lend a Hand Wednesday. Speaking of that, that's exactly what Dolly Parton is all about. And it is Women's Equality Day as well. All right, as we said, the first hour at least of the show, we are going to do tell you about the amazing Dolly Parton, some really fun facts about her as well, and how she's contributed not just to the country music world or the music world in general, but the globe, all right? And then in the second hour, we're going to do some wacky but true. So Dolly Parton, let's tell you a bit about her. Well,

She actually didn't do roller coasters, you know, despite owning Dollywood. She refused to ride the roller coasters because she suffered from severe motion sickness. I feel you on that one, Dolly, and didn't want to mess up her hair. That sounds like a Dolly. She also wrote Jolene and I Will Always Love You on the same day, you know, widely considered one of the greatest single date songwriting achievements ever. Also, Dolly wrote more than 3,000 songs, including hits for herself and other artists as well. She first performed at the Grand Ole Opry at age 13, introduced by Johnny Cash, another legend. And she turned down Elvis Presley when he wanted to record I Will Always Love You because his team demanded half of the publishing rights, which Dolly refused to give up. Iconic. Also, her Imagination Library program gifted over 300 million free books to children worldwide from birth to age 5 years old. All right. She also owned the copyright to all her major songs, something extremely rare for artists of her era, and a huge reason she remained financially powerful as well. She was a member of the Country Music Hall of Fame, the Rock and Roll Hall of Fame, Nashville Songwriters Hall of Fame, and Songwriters Hall of Fame as well. Dolly has not one, but two stars on the Hollywood Walk of Fame as well. Her coat of many colors was based on a true story, and the original patchwork coat was displayed at Dollywood. The song Jolene was inspired by a bank teller who flirted with her husband, actually, and partly by a young fan named Jolene, whose name Dolly actually absolutely loved. So that's an interesting story as well. All right, we're going to take a quick break and we'll be back in a few moments with some more Dolly facts for you, because why? She's amazing. All right, be right back.

All right, and we are back. For those of you tuning in, it is The Drive Back with me, Maha. Today, of course, the first hour of the show, we are dedicating, talking about the late legendary Dolly Parton, who passed away late last night. Got some really interesting facts about her as well. She's just an extraordinary human being. Now, Dollywood was one of the most visited theme parks in the US. Her theme park was amazing, bringing in massive economic development to Eastern Tennessee, something Dolly basically took great pride in. Now, when Dolly was born in 1946, her family was so poor that her father paid the doctor who delivered her with a sack of cornmeal. Yeah. She also helped fund COVID-19 vaccine research. Imagine that. Donating around $1 million to Vanderbilt University, which contributed to the Moderna vaccine work. Also, Dolly once entered a Dolly Parton lookalike contest at a club in Los Angeles and actually lost. Yes, she actually lost, and she said that she was too small compared to the dramatic versions of herself. So I'm not surprised. Also, Dolly wrote over 3,000 songs throughout her career, starting as early as age 5 when her mother had to write the lyrics down for her. She also helped establish Dollywood's 30,000 square foot Eagle Mountain Sanctuary in partnership with the American Eagle Foundation, providing a permanent home for bald eagles whose injuries make them unable to survive in the wild. Dolly, while known for the guitar, she actually played at least 20 instruments. This is how cool she is, including the banjo, fiddle, dulcimer, and saxophone as well. Now, Dolly is, you know, lots of people, I think, know this, but Dolly was the godmother to pop star Miley Cyrus, though Dolly had clarified that it was just an honorary kind of title, godmother kind of role, rather than something formal through a church ceremony. She also launched the Buddy Program. Now, this is like a really great thing. So she launched the Buddy Program in Sevier County, Tennessee, promising $500 to every 7th and 8th grade student who graduated from high school, provided that their chosen buddy graduated too. So the initiative basically helped reduce the dropout rate for those two classes from 35% to 6%. That's a great incentive, isn't it? And also, you probably didn't even know about this, but scientists named Dolly the Sheep. Remember Dolly the Sheep? The first mammal cloned from an adult cell after her, because the cell used was from the mammary gland as well. All right, we're going to take a quick break. We'll be back in a few moments with some more fun Dolly Parton facts, so don't go anywhere.

Oh, so good. That's Bruno Mars there with "On My Soul." All right, and we are back telling you, of course, about the extraordinary life of Dolly Parton. Now, before she owned a real guitar, she used a broken mandolin that she found and played for the local farm animals. She's adorable. Her tour bus actually featured a dedicated closet or section in the back exclusively for her wigs, outfits, and hair pieces. So when performing, she actually kept her microphone pack tucked into a pocket inside her wig to keep it out of the way. That's genius, actually. She was actually the fourth of 12 children raised in a room cabin in the Smoky Mountains. She often described her family as dirt poor. Now, despite her massive success, Dolly was actually voted least likely to succeed by her high school peers. There you go. Also, Dolly was a legendary early bird. She typically woke up well before 5 a.m. to do her spiritual work, meditation, and business planning as well. Now, the theme park Dollywood was originally called Silver Dollar City before Dolly partnered with the owners and rebranded it in 1986. Now, she also had a secret song locked in a chestnut crate at Dreammore Resort that was not scheduled to be released or heard by the public until the year 2045. Now, Dreammore is actually Dolly's Smoky Mountains themed Dollywood Resort in Pigeon Forge, Tennessee, built as a family hotel and storytelling inspired retreat. Now, in the 1980 film 9 to 5 was her acting debut, and she famously used her acrylic nails to create the typewriter clicking sound heard on the hit title track as well. You hear it at the beginning of the song. Also, after the 2016 wildfires in Sevier County, Tennessee, Dolly created the My People Fund, initially giving families whose homes were destroyed $1,000 per month for 6 months. Now, the fund ultimately delivered about $12.5 million in relief, including direct assistance to displaced families and support for broader recovery needs as well. Now, Dolly was never seen in public without her signature hair and makeup, and she even slept in a full face of makeup in case of an emergency like a fire or an earthquake. So she was always camera ready for the public. And lastly as well, she was one of the few people to have received at least one nomination from the Academy Awards, the Grammy Awards, the Tony Awards, and the Emmy Awards as well. So it's the EGOTs, right? All right, and that's it. That is the life of the legendary Dolly Parton as well. All right, we're going to take a quick break and we'll be back in the second hour with some wacky but true, some crazy stories from around the world. So don't go anywhere.

0: Oh yeah.
1: I ain't gonna lie about
2: Wacky But True.
0: All right, and we are back. Some Wacky But True, finally. All right, now, in Parker, Colorado, in the United States, police pulled over a man for speeding, right? But the man behind the wheel said he wasn't to blame. His autopilot was driving the car. A Tesla. The man argued with the officer and even claimed he had a witness, his passenger. Now, the officer repeatedly explained that even in autopilot, the human is the driver and is responsible for the speed of the vehicle. Now, the man demanded to speak to a supervisor. Amazing. It's like a Karen, isn't he? The cop called for one, handed the man his ticket, and then left him at the side of the road. So that's what you get, all right? Come on. In other news, an 85-year-old woman was found in the vault of a Swiss bank when she set off motion detectors after the bank had closed. Now, employees at the bank apparently forgot about the woman after letting her in shortly before closing. Initially, she remained so still that she failed to activate either the motion detector or a camera. She was freed from the room a few hours after the vault was closed. Well, there you go. At least she got out. All right, in other news, speaking of robbers, though, three would-be thieves broke into a bank in Malaysia but failed to make off with any cash as they yanked out the wrong machine, a check deposit machine instead of an automated cash machine. There you go. All right, we're going to take a quick break and we'll be back in a few moments with some more Wacky But True.

0: Oh, yeah.
1: I ain't gonna lie about you.
2: Wacky but true.
0: All right, and we are back with some wacky but true crazy stories from around the world. And this one has to be my favorite. This guy is my hero. All right, so a Japanese man dressed up in his daughter's clothing to lure a mugger targeting young women. Imagine that. Now, dad was furious that his teen daughter had been mugged and the girl was able to flee from the guy, but dad wanted justice, all right? Bit vigilante justice. Now, with a build similar to that of his daughter, so he was rather small, I guess, and he dressed in the same clothes she was wearing during the attack and went to the same area. Now, the mugger fell for the trap. They always do. Realizing his mistake, the mugger fled in his car but was caught by cops when dad jotted down his tag number. Hero of the year. I love this guy. Absolutely brilliant. That's how you do it. In other news, someone called police in Italy after hearing crying and yelling coming from an apartment. Now, when officers arrived, they found no crime taking place, just an elderly couple lonely and upset by news they were watching on TV. It's heartbreaking. And also, in other news, instant noodles almost claimed the life of a cab driver in China when a truck packed with a snack rolled as it attempted to turn in an intersection. Now, as the truck came around the corner toward him, the cab driver said he was powerless to do anything but sit and wait for the impact. Poor guy. All right, we're going to take a quick break and we'll be back in a few. Don't go anywhere.

I love this song so much. That's Zerb and Khalid there with Faded Eyes. All right, now, unfortunately, it is the end of the show. Yes, but we will be back same time, same place next week. Yes, we've got a long weekend ahead of us. Tomorrow's the day off. Yes, finally. So technically, today is our Thursday. Hopefully, everyone has a fantastic weekend. We really wish you guys all the best. And that is it from us. Thank you for tuning in, everyone. Have a beautiful rest of the day. Happy weekend. And bye-bye for now.

Good afternoon and welcome to the news at 3, coming to you from Radio Kuwait. I am Mazal Ansari. In local news, His Highness the Emir Sheikh Mish'al Al Ahmed Al Jaber Al Sabah, may Allah bless and protect him, sent a written message to the Prime Minister of Japan, Sanae Takaichi. The message focused on the close historical links between the two countries and their peoples and means to strengthen and develop bilateral relations. The letter also pointed to the current developments in the region. The message was delivered by the Minister of Foreign Affairs, Sheikh Jarrah Jaber Al Ahmed Al Sabah, during his meeting with the Japanese Prime Minister as part of his official visit to the Japanese capital, Tokyo. The First Deputy Prime Minister and Minister of Interior, Sheikh Fahad Yusuf Saud Al Sabah, announced the thwarting of the largest drug smuggling operation in the state of Kuwait's history. The bust involved nearly 5 tons of raw Lyrica powder and around 4 million capsules ready for sale, with a total estimated market value of about 150 million Kuwaiti dinars. The Minister of Interior affirmed that combating drugs remains among the ministry's top priorities as it continues to confront traffickers and drug dealers, tighten monitoring and enforcement measures alongside strengthening prevention and awareness programs. The minister stressed the importance of partnership and integration among all concerned entities, noting the pivotal role played by the Ministry of Health in treating and rehabilitating recovering addicts, as well as the contribution of the Ministry of Social Affairs in supporting families, raising parents' awareness, and enhancing the social fabric of society. The Minister of Foreign Affairs, Sheikh Jarrah Jaber Al Ahmed Al Sabah, met with his Japanese counterpart, Toshimitsu Motegi, during his official visit to the Japanese capital, Tokyo. During the meeting, the ministers reviewed the historical relations enjoyed between Kuwait and Japan and the recent developments in bilateral ties following their elevation last year to the level of a comprehensive strategic partnership. Both sides also stressed the significance of this year as a milestone in Kuwaiti-Japanese relations, coinciding with the 56th anniversary of the establishment of diplomatic relations between Kuwait and Japan. The two sides affirmed their keenness to enhance Kuwaiti-Japanese cooperation across various domains and to intensify coordination and consultation at all levels. The meeting also addressed regional and international developments and exchanged views on issues of common interest, especially developments in the region and diplomatic efforts aimed at de-escalation and enhancing security and stability in the region. The state of Kuwait condemned the illegal entry of an Israeli occupation official into the territory of the Syrian Arab Republic. The Ministry of Foreign Affairs described this act as a violation of Syria's sovereignty and territorial integrity and a breach of international law and the 1974 disengagement agreement. The ministry called on the international community and the UN Security Council to assume their responsibilities in stopping the Israeli occupation's repeated and unprovoked attacks and to compel it to immediately withdraw from Syrian territory. In addition, the ministry renewed the State of Kuwait's firm stance in support of Syria's sovereignty, territorial integrity, security, and stability. Turning now to the occupied Palestinian territories, where at least 7 Palestinian civilians were killed and 10 others were injured in Israeli occupation attacks on the Gaza Strip over the past 24 hours. Since the ceasefire agreement was reached in October 2025, the number of casualties has now risen to more than 1,200 victims, and with more than 4,200 others injured, with the majority of the victims being women and children. In addition, dead bodies remain trapped under the rubble, with rescue teams unable to reach them due to the dangerous conditions on the ground. The Secretary General of the Arab League, Nabil Fahmy,
welcomed the United States' decision to remove Syria from the list of state sponsors of terrorism, considering it an important step on the road to Syria's recovery. The Secretary General stressed the importance of the international community actively contributing to supporting the Syrian government's efforts to accelerate recovery and reconstruction in a way that fulfills the Syrian people's aspirations for security, stability, and prosperity. Moreover, the Secretary General reiterated the Arab League's full readiness in supporting Syria during this current phase in various political and developmental fields. The Chinese President Xi Jinping will embark on a two-nation state visit to Kyrgyzstan and Egypt next week. In Kyrgyzstan, the President will attend a summit of the Shanghai Cooperation Organization, SCO. While in Egypt, the Chinese President and the Egyptian President, Abdel Fattah el-Sisi, will discuss means to further strengthen the strategic partnership between the two countries across various areas of mutual interest. The two leaders will also exchange views on a range of regional and international issues. Turning now to the Ukraine-Russia conflict, where two civilians were killed after a Ukrainian drone crashed into a private home in the Lipetsk area, while another drone attack triggered a fire at a logistics center in the neighboring city of Tambov, south of Moscow. The massive fire destroyed a warehouse run by Russian e-commerce giant Wildberries, as Ukraine is pushing ahead with its campaign to hurt Moscow's economy by targeting online retailers. Officials stated that two people were wounded in the overnight strike in Russia's Tambov Oblast region, adding that about 100,000 square meters of the facility, the e-commerce facility, was burning, the equivalent of 14 football pitches. At least 14 infants were killed at a state-run hospital in Pakistan's capital, Islamabad, after a fire broke out on the third floor of the children's ward. Authorities explained that the blaze was caused by an explosion in an air conditioning unit in the children's intensive care ward, adding that the presence of oxygen in the ward caused the fire to intensify. In response to the incident, the Pakistani Prime Minister Shehbaz Sharif directed the relevant authorities to conduct investigations. At least 17 people have been killed after a massive flash flood and mudslide along the Nepal-Tibet border washed away villages and damaged roads and infrastructure. Search operations are currently underway on both sides of the border between Tibet and Nepal, with 12 people rescued so far, as authorities in both countries braced for more casualties and worse damage. Turning to business news and local news, the Kuwait Stock Exchange, KSE, closed the trading session today with a mixed board of results, as the Premier Market Index lost 19 points on the day. The All Share Market Index dropped 8 points, while the Main Market Index gained 43 points on Wednesday. The value of trades today stood at 51 million Kuwaiti dinars, with a volume of 147 million shares traded through 11,778 transactions. In other news, gold prices eased today, on track to snap a three-session winning streak, with focus shifting to U.S. inflation data due later today and for signals on the Federal Reserve's outlook on interest rates. Spot gold fell to around $4,617 an ounce, while U.S. gold futures dropped to about $4,672 an ounce. In sports news, in football, Cristiano Ronaldo was taken off at halftime with his 10-man Al Nassr team 2-0 down before they fought back to seal a dramatic win over Al Ittifaq 3-2.
Also in football news, Manchester City signed Morocco midfielder Ayoub Bouadi from Lille in an £85.6 million deal. And Manchester City are set to make an opening offer for Chelsea midfielder Enzo Fernandez. And finally this hour, the local weather forecast for this afternoon calls for hot summer temperatures with a rise in relative humidity, especially near coastal areas, with light variable winds to light to moderate southeasterly winds prevailing with speeds ranging between 8 and 35 kilometers per hour. The relative humidity reading currently stands at 44%. The current temperature in Kuwait City is 41 degrees Celsius, down from a high of 49 degrees Celsius recorded earlier today. The minimum expected tonight is 30 degrees Celsius. This concludes this hour's news bulletin. Thank you for tuning in to Radio Kuwait.

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0: For new love? 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

my friend. Know what I'm saying? Outside is back to what it was, you know what I'm saying? Atlanta, tell you about my run, you know what I'm saying? Ask Pluto Bank of 21, you know what I'm saying?

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1: I'm the one for you. 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

A very good evening and welcome to this hour's news bulletin coming to you from Radio Kuwait. I am Mazen Ansari. In local news, His Highness the Emir Sheikh Mish'al Al-Ahmed Al-Jaber Al-Sabah, may Allah protect and bless him, sent today a written message to Her Excellency the Japanese Prime Minister Sanae Takaichi concerning the close links and historic ties between the two friendly countries and peoples and means to further develop bilateral relations. The letter also pointed to the current developments in the region. The Ministry of Foreign Affairs said in a statement that His Highness the Emir's message was delivered by the Minister of Foreign Affairs, Sheikh Jarrah Jaber Al-Ahmed Al-Sabah, during his meeting with the Japanese Prime Minister today as part of his official visit to the Japanese capital, Tokyo. His Highness Sheikh Ahmed Abdullah Al-Ahmed Al-Sabah, the Prime Minister, may Allah protect him, chaired today a meeting of the Ministerial Committee tasked with follow-up efforts on the major development projects in the country. During the meeting, His Highness the Prime Minister directed members of the Ministerial Committee to continue joint efforts to overcome all obstacles in accordance with previously agreed strategies, ensuring the swift implementation of projects in line with the vision of His Highness the Emir, Sheikh Mish'al Al-Ahmed Al-Jaber Al-Sabah, may Allah protect and bless him. The meeting was attended by a number of ministers, senior state officials, and representatives of relevant authorities. The Minister of Foreign Affairs, Sheikh Jarrah Jaber Al-Ahmed Al-Sabah, met today with his Japanese counterpart Toshimitsu Motegi as part of his official visit to the Japanese capital, Tokyo. The Ministry of Foreign Affairs said in a statement that the meeting reviewed the historic ties and close relations between the two friendly countries and their continued development following their elevation last year to the level of a comprehensive strategic partnership. The two sides also stressed the significance of this year as a milestone in Kuwait-Japan relations, coinciding with the 56th anniversary of the establishment of diplomatic relations between Kuwait and Japan. The meeting also addressed developments in the current regional and international issues and involved an exchange of views on issues of common interest, especially the latest developments in the region and diplomatic efforts aimed at de-escalation and enhancing security and stability. The Undersecretary of the Ministry of Oil, Sheikh Dr. Nimr Fahed Al-Malik Al-Sabah, discussed today with a U.S. congressional delegation means to enhance communication and exchange views on issues of common interest in the energy sector. In a press statement, the Undersecretary affirmed the depth of the historic relations between Kuwait and the United States, characterized by a well-established partnership and long-standing cooperation across various fields. He noted Kuwait's keenness to continue strengthening frameworks for cooperation and coordination between the two friendly countries, particularly in the energy sector, in a manner that serves their common interests and supports the security and stability of the energy supplies. For its part, the U.S. congressional delegation expressed its appreciation for the close relations enjoyed between the two friendly countries, praising the level of the existing cooperation and coordination, and stressing the importance of the existing dialogue and the exchange of views on issues of common interest, particularly on energy and supply security, with a focus

on strengthening bilateral cooperation during the coming phase. The Ministry of Foreign Affairs expressed today the State of Kuwait's condemnation of the illegal entry of an Israeli occupation official into the territory of the Syrian Arab Republic. In a statement, the Ministry of Foreign Affairs described it as a violation of Syria's sovereignty and territorial integrity, and a breach of international law and the 1974 disengagement agreement. The ministry called on the international community and the UN Security Council to assume their responsibilities in stopping the Israeli occupation's repeated and unprovoked attacks and compel it to immediately withdraw from Syrian territory. It renewed Kuwait's firm stance in support of Syria's sovereignty, territorial integrity, security, and stability. The Crown Prince and Prime Minister of the Kingdom of Bahrain, Prince Salman bin Hamad Al Khalifa, informed the chief of the six-member GCC bloc today that it is imperative to ensure unity within the GCC in a bid to maintain a steady pace of development. During talks with the GCC Secretary General Jassim Lebdewi, the Bahraini Crown Prince was informed of how far progress has come since a Gulf Arab consultative summit was held in April, while the Bahraini Crown Prince urged the need to ratchet up bloc-wide cooperation to bring the people's aspirations to fruition. He went on to praise the camaraderie that member states share with one another, saying that such unity was necessary to stave off existential challenges and push forward joint GCC work. Turning now to international news, Israeli occupation forces carried out extensive land clearing and building clearing operations in southern Lebanon today. The Lebanese National News Agency reported that the Israeli occupation army conducted artillery shelling and bulldozing operations in the town of Beni Hayyan, as well as demolishing several buildings in the town of Houla in the Merjayun region. The occupation forces also set fire to houses in the town of Beit Asayyad and carried out bombings in the towns of Majd Zone, Mansouri, and Barashit. This comes as the Israeli occupation army also shelled the Doha area of Kfar Rumman and the vicinity of Tel al-Dabsha, which has recently been subjected to repeated shelling. Turning now to the Ukraine-Russia conflict, where Ukrainian forces struck 16 targets across Russia over the past 24 hours, including oil facilities and logistical sites. According to the Ukrainian President Volodymyr Zelensky, the targets also included airfields and military infrastructure, which Russian forces used to launch attacks against Ukraine. Meanwhile, Russia's Defense Ministry reported that Russian forces downed more than 400 Ukrainian drones overnight, including in Russian-controlled parts of Ukraine. At least 17 people were killed and 384 tourists are reported missing following a devastating flash flood that has hit Rasuwa district of Nepal. The authorities have launched search and rescue operations as the Nepali army and armed police force have been deployed in the affected areas. Residents in the Bote Koshi and Trishuli rivers areas were asked to stay away from riverbanks to remain safe and to avoid water overflow. Authorities are still investigating the cause of the deadly flash flood amid reports of an earthquake and cloudburst heavy rainfalls. In business news, oil prices fell more than 1.5% today after dropping to their lowest levels in 2 weeks, as the Brent crude futures were down $1.65 a barrel to $86.93 a barrel, while the West Texas Intermediate Crude WTI futures dropped $1.44 at $80.92 a barrel. In other

News: gold prices extended losses today after U.S. inflation data was largely in line with projections, raising the likelihood of a U.S. Federal Reserve interest rate hike next month. Spot gold fell 1% to $4,611.79 an ounce, while U.S. gold futures dropped 0.6% to $4,667.10 an ounce. In sports news, in football, Manchester City have signed Moroccan teenage midfielder Ayoub Bouadi from French side Lille for an £85.6 million 5-year deal, making the Morocco international the Premier League's most expensive teenage player. The 18-year-old has previously made 96 appearances for Lille, helping them finish third in Ligue 1 last season. Also in football transfer news, the Tottenham Hotspurs have agreed to a loan deal to sign Manchester City forward, Egyptian forward, Omar Marmoush, with an obligation to make the deal permanent for next summer. The 27-year-old Egypt international, who is due for a medical checkup in the coming days at the North London club, scored 16 goals in 62 appearances across all competition for City. And finally, this hour, the local weather forecast for this evening calls for relatively hot temperatures with a noticeable rise in relative humidity, especially near coastal areas, with partly cloudy skies and with light to moderate southeasterly winds to light variable winds prevailing with speeds of 10 to 32 kilometers per hour. There is also a chance for light fog to form in some areas, accompanied by possible scattered light rain. The maximum temperature recorded earlier today was 50 degrees Celsius. The minimum expected tonight is 32 degrees Celsius, while it is currently 40 degrees Celsius in Kuwait City. This concludes this hour's news bulletin. Thank you for tuning in to Radio Kuwait.

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1: That, I mean, honestly, inconceivably perfect fairy tale stuff. Messi against Mbappe, Mbappe gets a hat-trick, Messi gets the World Cup. I think in context, it's hard to believe that in living memory,

0: there's been a better football match. It's just ridiculous how perfect the narrative was. Can certainly cry at beautiful football moments, and that made me cry.
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3: 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This is The Final Whistle from Superstation 99.7 FM, your daily football show for the latest on the European football scene. And first, let me welcome my co-host and pundit for the day, Captain Malik Alan. How are you doing, Malik?
4: I'm doing good. Thank you very much, Mshari. And I'm looking forward to tonight's game, Real Madrid against Real Sociedad.
3: That is true. A lot to talk about, a lot to cover. Matches also today in La Liga. From actually the first match day, especially the matches for Real Madrid and Barcelona tomorrow. So let's kick off the show.
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6: 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Destination, The Final Whistle. 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
9: مستمعين الأعزاء حان الآن موعد أذان المغرب وفق التوقيت المحلي لمدينة الكويت وضواحيها.

0: We're back, dear listeners, and we're starting with La Liga, a match that should have been taking place last week, actually, but it was delayed till today because of the teams that had a lot of players playing in the World Cup. They came late, of course, that's why they were delayed by the La Liga, of course. And the match will be between Real Madrid and Real Sociedad, to take place tonight. So Real Madrid have won 12 out of their last 15 home games against Real Sociedad. Only one team have found the back of the net in 5 of the last 10 meetings between both teams. In the last 35 meetings between the two teams, Los Blancos clearly have the upper hand with 25 wins. They have only lost on 5 occasions versus Sociedad. Real Sociedad last beat Real Madrid back in May of 2023. This fixture has been played 185 times across all league and cups, with Real Madrid enjoying a dominant head-to-head record against Real Sociedad with 104 wins for Los Blancos. Real Sociedad have managed to beat Los Blancos on 38 occasions, while there have been 43 draws in the fixture. Last season, Real Madrid won both La Liga clashes against La Real, winning 2-1 away before a 4-1 victory at home. Spanish heavyweights Real Madrid have won La Liga 36 times, while Real Sociedad have won it only in 2 occasions. Malik, it's the first show for Mourinho and Real Madrid in the Bernabeu this season. In an official match, your expectations?
1: Yeah, of course, it's going to be a difficult game, Mshari, as you have said. Now Real Madrid are facing Real Sociedad, and of course the first game was not an easy game for Real Madrid, because they got a late win for Mourinho debut in his second spell, and it was really fortunate for SB to write his name in the first game and score a late goal and lead them to win. Maybe for me that Vinicius and Mbappe, they were underwhelming in this game. They were not as good as they used to be, but that's normal, especially
0: starting
1: when we talk
0: season,
1: about start of the season away from home against Espanyol. So now they are at home now, and they looking forward to win this game. And for Sociedad, the hopes of a new season bringing about a change, unfortunately, came to nothing as they lost their season opener against Real Betis on Friday, and they are now without a competitive win since Pellegrino Matarazzo led them to glory in Copa del Rey in April. They actually, after that final, got 4 draws and 4 losses. They were really underwhelming towards the end of last season and even in this preseason, and actually they have not won any of their last 7 away games in the league. 3 draws and 4 losses, so for sure it's going to be a difficult game for them, but it's always tempting to play against Real Madrid because we know Real Madrid are the biggest club, and of course anyone want to write their name in this game and score goals.
0: That is true. And if I would ask you tonight, do you think Real Madrid would look better than the match versus Espanyol or not?
1: I think they're going to look much, much better, especially it's the opener at the Bernabeu. It was supposed to be the first game, but actually it was delayed because of Real Madrid players actually played really well in World Cup, and they actually stayed until the semifinals and the finals.
0: Yeah.
1: So for me, of course, it's going to be different for them. I think they're going to look much better.
0: You think so?
1: Yeah, I think
0: so. You see, the thing is about the master predictions, he thinks otherwise.
1: Oh, so maybe we have a surprise there.
0: Yeah, because the master predictions says it's going to be going to Sociedad tonight. That's what he told me before we went on air. Right, master predictions?
1: Yeah, master.
2: Yes, of course.
0: So who's going to win?
2: A
0: surprise tonight, right?
2: Surprise?
1: Yeah.
2: Yes, Atletico I'm sorry. Real Sociedad.
0: Yeah.
2: 2-0.
0: Okay. In the Bernabeu, huh?
2: Yeah, in the Bernabeu 2-0.
0: Who's going to score? Oyarzabal, of course.
2: Yes.
0: Oyarzabal, right?
1: And Kobo.
2: Yeah.
1: Yeah.
0: No, he thinks Oyarzabal because that's what he told me before we went on.
2: Yeah,
0: well, that's his expectation. We'll move now to Barcelona versus Athletic Bilbao.
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0: We're back there, listeners, and we move on now to Barcelona. That will be the team that will be hosting, actually, Athletic Bilbao tonight in Camp Nou. The Catalan Giants have never lost to Athletic Club in their last 15 home meetings. Hansi Flick's men have bagged in 13 goals in their last five games. Athletic Club have only found the back of the net once in their last six games against Barcelona. The visitors have lost each of their last four games. Barca have won their last six games against Bilbao, scoring 17 goals in that period and conceding just once. It looks very kind of like predetermined, huh?
1: Yeah.
0: Athletic have not recorded a win at Camp Nou since they edged the Blaugrana 2-1 in La Liga clash back in November of 2001. Wow. Way back.
1: Yeah.
0: Barcelona, meanwhile, have gone 15 consecutive seasons without losing in their home league game since a 2-0 defeat to Hercules at the start of the 2010-2011 campaign.
1: Yeah.
0: So it's been quite some time they don't lose at home when they're starting the season. Also, the Bilbao club have lost six of their last seven away games. It's not a good stat at all, I have to say. So, it's Barcelona versus Bilbao. I think the stats have been very dominant to the side of Barcelona. I mean, if you were looking at only the stats, you would think Barcelona will win comfortably and easily tonight.
1: Yeah, of course. After a stunning start to La Liga campaign with a massive win against Elche.
0: Away from
1: 5-0,
0: home.
1: Yeah. Away from home. And it was actually a great show for Barcelona. It was a statement for this season. And they always hungry for trophies. And for me, Barcelona are actually really, really good at home as well. Because in last season, they actually had a record. They got 57 points out of 57. They won all of their home games last season. It was their fortress. They always get the points. They always win games. Actually, they were entertaining at home. They score goals. And actually, they can even keep clean sheet. They actually kept 10 clean sheets last season. And they actually scored 57 goals against 10 teams. So for me, Barcelona were really amazing last season at home. And even for Flick, he knows that he should get his record at home, and he knows that if he gets all of their points at home, it's going to be a strong point for them.
0: Yeah.
1: Especially that away from home in La Liga, you can slip sometimes. You
0: that
1: can
0: is
1: slip
0: true.
1: Up sometimes.
0: That is true.
1: So for sure, if you want to win the league, you have to make your home.
0: Easy win?
1: I would not say easy win, because I actually respect Rizic. I think last game was his first game. Actually, he lost to Sevilla. But I think he's a great manager.
0: Mm. Yeah. Does he have the tools, though?
1: I'm not sure about having the tools, because they actually have a few injuries in the squad now. But he can maybe make something tonight.
0: Nicolas Gonzalez is there. He's there.
1: Yeah, but...
0: Nicolas Williams, I'm sorry. Not Gonzalez. Yeah.
1: Yeah.
0: He's there.
1: Yeah, and even for Iñaki Williams. Mm. And I think they miss Serrano and Vivian.
0: Mm.
1: Yeah, they miss two players.
0: So give me a result if you can.
1: I would say 3-1 to Barcelona.
0: To Barcelona.
1: 3-1 to Barcelona.
0: Well, let's hear it from the master predictions.
2: Why 3-1?
0: He 3-0 for him.
1: What do you think?
2: No. 4-0, of course.
0: 4-0 for Barcelona.
2: Yeah, of course, Mshari.
0: Who's going to score?
2: To Rafinha.
0: Okay.
2: And to... I hope so. Lamine Yamal.
0: Because he didn't play very well in the first match.
2: Yeah, I know. I know.
0: And that's, of course, right?
2: Of course, Mshari.
0: Of course. Okay, let's move on now to the latest from the football world, especially when we talk about the transfer market.
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5: Nothing changes. Manchester City wins.

0: Ferdinand rules Man City and Man United out of Premier League title race, even though it's early on. So Manchester United legend Rio Ferdinand has delivered a definitive verdict on the Premier League title race, insisting that Arsenal are currently without equals in the English top flight. The former England defender believes the stability at the Emirates Stadium gives Mikel Arteta significant advantage over rivals currently navigating major transition periods. Arsenal began their quest for back-to-back Premier League titles with a convincing 3-0 victory over Coventry City, reinforcing their status as the team to beat following their historic triumph last season. Arteta's side ended a 22-year drought by clinching the trophy in May, and Ferdinand believes Gunners are perfectly positioned to establish a new era of dominance while their traditional rivals struggle with internal problems. Speaking on his YouTube channel, Ferdinand was basically certain, in a way, in his praise for how the champions handled their opening fixture of the new campaign. "It was what I expected from Arsenal," that's what Ferdinand said, when assessing their professional performance against the newly promoted Sky Blues. The most significant change in the division occurred at Manchester City, where Enzo Maresca has stepped into a massive void left by Pep Guardiola. While City managed to come from behind to beat Bournemouth in their opening match, late with goals from Mark Gahey and Josko Gvardiol, Ferdinand remains unconvinced that the citizens can maintain their usual standards without their talismanic manager and key personnel. Ferdinand highlighted these departures as the main reason for City's project decline, stating, "Man City have lost their manager and the most important player in football, so I don't see them challenging or being as close as they've been in recent years." The pundit also noted similar uncertainties at Anfield and Stamford Bridge, sorry to tell you that, Malik, where Andoni Iraola has replaced Arne Slot at Liverpool and Xabi Alonso has taken the reins at Chelsea. So what do you think of his opinion?
1: I would agree with him.
0: Arsenal seems to be the best team, right?
1: Yeah, they seem to be the best team. They have the best squad, the best quality, and they have been competing for the title for consecutive seasons. And they have always been there, so they should be there to win the title. If you don't take advantage of your golden era, you will not take it in the future, because of course you see now Man City. Of course, Man City not going to repeat what Pep Guardiola means.
0: Only in Guardiola era they dominated with 6 league titles in 10 seasons. And if you add 2 more titles, and if you add, like, let's say from 2012 up till last season, you're talking about 14 years winning 8 titles.
1: Yeah, of course.
0: One with Mancini, one with Pellegrini.
1: Yeah, of course. And the first one with Mancini, actually, the following season, they actually failed to keep the title. And even for Manuel Pellegrini, actually, he won the title and failed in the next season.
0: The only manager that kept the title in the last, I would say, I don't know how long, it's been only Pep Guardiola.
1: Only Pep Guardiola. And if we go to the past, maybe it's only Sir Alex Ferguson.
0: Yeah.
1: So, of course, it's really difficult to keep.
0: And Mourinho, by the way, with Chelsea.
1: Yeah,
0: early
1: Mourinho
0: in the millennium. You know, 2004 and 2005. I mean, 4-5 season and 5-6 season, they repeated.
1: Yeah, they actually won it in 2004-5 and 5-6. So,
0: yeah.
1: Actually, yeah, for Jose Mourinho, he's a great, great manager. And even for Man United, they actually won it 3 in a row. And for Man City with Pep Guardiola, they were actually unstoppable. One of the best teams. It's really difficult to copy what they have done. But right now, Mshari, when you look at the teams and you look, when you analyze every single team, for example, does Chelsea have a great goalkeeper in them? They have Sanchez. Sanchez is an error prone, so he can mess up any game. That's for Sanchez at Chelsea. And of course, in the midfield, they still struggle in midfield. That's for Chelsea. And for Man City, they actually showed that they have dropped. They are not having the same golden era with Pep Guardiola. Even with Pep Guardiola, they actually struggled to gain form. He actually gained the form, but still not the same. And they're relying too much on Erling Haaland. At the beginning, it was actually, you don't know where you're going to get hit, but by Man City. It was really difficult to deal with Man City. And for Liverpool, actually, they struggle now in the transfer window.
0: Master predictions is almost certain they'll win both the Champions League and the Premier League.
1: Master prediction, actually, at the beginning of the summer, said congratulations on Barcola. And now it looks like Barcola is away from us.
0: Actually, he's getting close.
2: Of course.
1: Every day he's getting close.
2: Of course, Barcola has come to Liverpool.
1: Ah, okay.
0: He's certain.
1: Yeah. So that's why Liverpool are...
0: that's why you're worried.
1: Yeah, are not favorites to win the league. So actually, give me one team now are ready to compete for the title.
0: Arsenal.
1: Only Arsenal.
0: Arsenal. And even heavy spenders Tottenham. They lost badly in the first match day. I mean, Chelsea won. And Chelsea actually are the heaviest spenders this season. £338 million. And they started with a win away from home at Craven Cottage.
1: Yeah, and for Aston Villa, for example, actually, Aston Villa, they did not keep their best players.
0: Aston Villa, I mean, seriously, when you have a team that actually do well, and then you just decide to sell all the players.
1: Yeah.
0: Sometimes it's not in your hands, it's true, but, I mean, you cannot compete like this.
1: Yeah, it's very unfortunate. I mean,
0: losing to Brighton in, 30 minutes, four goals, something like that.
1: Yeah, Unai Emery is very unlucky. Unai Emery,
0: and he's a great coach, by the way.
1: He's a great coach. He built a great team.
0: Mr. Europa League. How many titles he won in the Europa League? He won five already, right?
1: Yeah, five, I think.
0: Three with Sevilla and one with Villarreal and one with Aston Villa.
1: Yeah, and the only final he lost, actually, with Arsenal.
0: That
1: was the only final against Chelsea, 4-1.
0: Yeah, that is true.
1: That was in Baku, I remember it.
0: I mean, seriously, I mean, he's a great coach. He's done a lot, but the team is not the same as last season.
1: Yeah, for sure.
0: I mean, losing Morgan Rogers, Ollie Watkins in the way out right now.
1: Yeah.
0: Yuri Tielemans. Also, their goalkeeper, you're talking about Eldibo Martinez, and he's on his way out probably.
1: Yeah.
0: A lot of changes.
1: Yeah, and even if you bring better players, they actually take time. They actually need time to adapt to the system, they need actually stability. But for Aston Villa, with what they're doing, I think they're not going to do very well next season.
0: You think so?
1: Or this season, actually.
0: So let's move on now to, Barcola.

0: Liverpool hold fresh talks with PSG over France international ahead of transfer deadline. You were just talking about that, right?
1: Yeah.
0: So Liverpool hold positive talks with PSG over Bradley Barcola. There is an optimism that actually a deal can be struck for the winger. There has been a gap in valuation between the two clubs throughout summer, with PSG asking for around £145 million for Barcola. Reds also interested in PSG's Ibrahim Mbaye. There has been a gap in valuation between the two clubs throughout the summer, as we just mentioned. PSG wanted £145 million. Sky Sports News understands there are good relations between the two clubs at the highest level. It's hoped this will actually help Liverpool and PSG reach an agreement. Liverpool have also explored the move for Barcola's teammate Ibrahim Mbaye, who plays off the right wing also. That's Mohamed Salah's place.
1: Yeah.
0: The Premier League's club's priority throughout this window has been to reinforce a wide area, both wide areas, basically. They have been pursuing Barcola and Mbaye, while Brighton have also rejected two Liverpool offers for Yankuba Minta, the latest being actually £60 million, got rejected.
1: Yeah.
0: Liverpool are currently the only club chasing Barcola, who has entered the final 2 years of his deal and has grown dissatisfied with his role at the European Champions. Liverpool, meanwhile, do not want to sell Cody Gakpo, which I think he's in his way out anyway, amid interest from Tottenham and Manchester City, and would likely need two new wingers, and they need to sign the two wingers before actually considering letting the Netherlands international go. I think he will come to Liverpool, if you ask me.
1: Yeah,
0: I've been assuring you of this for quite some time now, but you seem to be always doubting.
1: Yeah, because Liverpool actually have been patient with the

this deal, and I was doubtful because I know PSG very well, because PSG, the way that they negotiated the Real Madrid, for example, in the past about Mbappe or any other player, they're actually not really easy to deal with for PSG. They are always go against the negotiations. So that's why I was really doubtful about this. But in the last few hours, actually, there are some possible

0: put it on PSG, but
1: okay.
0: Yeah, with this pressure, I can tell the truth. It's a lot.
1: I want to ask a question.
0: Yeah.
1: How come Liverpool can spin so easily like this?
0: Yeah, I think because of the Premier League and the way that generate money with the sponsors, with the TV rights. So that's why I think Liverpool
1: is... I mean, Liverpool is not the richest club in the Premier League, neither in Europe.
0: Yeah, it's...
1: They are one of the richest, but not the richest, right?
0: Yeah.
1: And the richest is always Real Madrid and Manchester City, United, Barcelona. These are the rich clubs. Barcelona, yeah. Even though they have a lot of debts, but they are still a rich club in terms of the value of the club, right?
0: Yeah, normally because Liverpool actually don't have so much debts, unlike Man United, for example. Man United sometimes get their transfer restricted with this... deep thing.
1: You say that with a smile, Malik.
0: Deep down, I'm happy.
1: I can tell. So, Barcola is probably going to be coming in.
0: Yeah.
1: Probably not Ibrahim.
0: For you, Mshari, I would like to ask you a question. Would you keep Hakbo and bring in Barcola? Or do you try to get Minte or...
1: They're coming in now. Today
0: Ismail Assar.
1: Ismail Assar.
0: Yeah, Ismail Assar.
1: I would sell Hakbo.
0: You would sell?
1: Yeah.
0: I think Hakbo actually scored some goals for us. He was really amazing, but
1: he's not going to play. If you
0: apart from
1: last
0: season,
1: if you bring all these players, he's not going to play. You still have Isak, you have Wirtz, you have all these players. Where is he going to play? When is he going to play?
0: For me,
1: yeah,
0: a striker ahead of Isak.
1: Well, if you bring Ismail Assar, you don't need him.
0: Yeah,
1: yeah,
0: yeah. I don't think so.
2: I put Hakbo in fantasy.
1: That's why he's moving. Okay, it's a done deal. Let's move on now to the Italian league and what's happening with Rafael Leao.

0: So we're back, dear listeners. Liao trained separately again with Milan. AC Milan trained at Milanello this morning and began preparing for Friday evening's league match against Venezia at San Siro. No issues with Mario Gigella, who trained with the group as normal after actually coming off on Sunday with a cramp. As for Rafael Liao, the Portuguese forward, whose future remains a major puzzle and doubt, he trained separately once again. Before their first home match in front of their own fans against Venezia, AC Milan will train again, I would say today, probably they finished the training already, and also on Thursday at the Milanello Sports Center on the eve of the match, as usual, as always the deal there. There will be also a press conference for Ruben Amorim, where he will answer some questions, especially concerning Rafael Liao, before the meeting with the Venetian side. So, Malik, Rafael Liao, I think he's not part of the plans for Milan, don't you think?
1: Yeah, of course. He's not part of the plan for me. He was one of the best players, was one of the most important players when they actually won the league back to 21-22. He was one of the most important figures at the club. He was really skillful. His attitude was at his best. But in the last few years, Mshari, actually his price tag dropped to like 40 million, I think. And actually,
0: there was a time that he was valued at 100 million.
1: Yeah, and he was linked to Chelsea. And he was about to leave them, but actually, he's always marked by criticism over defensive tracking.
0: He lacks consistency and continuity. And

0: And he seems to be, how do you say it? He's a moody player.
1: Yeah, he's a moody player. He lacks consistency and always argues with the managers and the coaches. So that's why he was underperforming with Milan. If you play for Milan, you should play at your top level. You should show your best. And of course, maybe...
0: Some major news now coming from Marca.
1: What's happening?
0: I'm sorry to interrupt you, but it seems to be that Julian Alvarez, for the first time, he's actually studying the option Arsenal.
1: Arsenal, oh.
0: Because his intent was always to go to Barcelona. He doesn't want to leave Spain.
1: Yeah.
0: But the news coming just now, just in from Marca, that he finally opened the door, maybe, to the possibility of joining Arsenal.
1: Yeah, so what are the chances of him staying at Atletico Madrid, Mshari?
0: Good luck for Liverpool winning the Premier League title.
1: I think we are aiming for top four anyway.
0: Really?
1: Yeah, top four right now.
0: I mean, the master says the Champions League also is yours.
1: League, yeah. So maybe we're going to see Liverpool in Europa League next season.
0: So continue what you were saying. I'm sorry to interrupt, but the news just came in. It's the latest update, you know.
1: Yeah, of course, Liao, it's all about the attitude. I think he has... the ability to be one of the best players in the world, and he showed that at Milan, especially at the beginning of his career at Milan. But the way that he treated his managers and the way that he was underperforming, we saw that he did not get his chances at national team because of his reputation.
0: His reputation has been that he has the lack of consistency and the continuity.
1: Yeah, so that's why I think he was underperforming. Do you think he's going to go for Aston Villa?
0: Liao, he might be actually. They might need him actually right now. I mean, after everyone left, they probably need him.
1: Yeah,
0: and maybe he might find his way to make some headlines again is through the gate of the Premier League.
1: Yeah, is it risky to rely on him though?
0: It is risky. If I were Aston Villa, sorry to say this, but I wouldn't think it would be a big chance they're taking on him here. I would say.
1: Yeah, of course, especially with his price tag dropping. So I think it's a great chance for Aston Villa, actually.
0: I want to ask you a question. I mean, it's out of the subject. I mean, we just wrapped up our news about Rafael Leao, but because Mourinho the other day mentioned this about Vinicius, that Vinicius is getting bullied in a lot of stadiums and even with other players all the time, because I noticed something else. Even the referees, they don't protect him enough, because there's a very important stat. If you look at the La Liga, you'll find out the highest players with dribbling ability and all of that are Vinicius and Lamine Yamal, right?
1: Yeah.
0: And look at that difference here. So Lamine Yamal causes an opponent to get a yellow card for every three faults basically fouls made against him. For every three fouls on Yamal, the opponent gets a yellow card. You know how much it takes for an opponent to get a yellow card when they foul Vinicius?
1: Tell me.
0: 16 fouls.
1: Wow.
0: That's a big difference. And I have another number for you here. And also for Lamine Yamal, for every 11 fouls he get against him, basically somebody fouling him, for every 11 fouls, they get one red card. Vinicius, it takes the opponents to foul him 68 times to get one red card.
1: Big difference.
0: You see the big difference in the stats here? And you're talking about the highest dribblers in the Liga. You should be very equal in some sort.
1: Yeah, big difference, Mshari, as you have said. And why do you think so? Why do you think...
0: You tell me.
1: Do you think they treat Lamine Yamal, for example, different? Or do you think maybe because Barcelona play with high tempo, so that's why...
0: No, I think they're now kind of like, because the way Vinicius reacted in some stadiums when he got bullied, basically, he always answers. He doesn't just put his head down and just walk away. So they started kind of like to challenge him all the time. And that's why they started to feel like it's easy to pick on him because he always answers, right?
1: Yeah.
0: And that's why they keep doing it. And that's why Mourinho says we should protect him, because he says we're in an era... anti-bullying era. Yet when it comes to Vinicius, it's different. It's kind of like the people keep bullying him still. Like we're not part of that new era of anti-bullying, right? That's, of course, what he said in the press conference.
1: Yeah, right, Mshari.
0: I mean, look at that. I mean, 68 fouls to get one red card. Yamal plays almost the same way. Every 11 fouls, the opponent gets a red card. there's a big gap of difference here.
1: Yeah, big gap and difference. And I think, as you have said, Mshari, that's the problem with Vinicius, that actually he reacts. Mm. Actually, the opponents or the fans, they actually look for his reaction, because he normally reacts. I mean, so that's why he's targeted.
0: In the first match versus Espanyol, 2 minutes in the game, and the player just kicked him without the ball. He was in the floor, and just the player decided to shoot him as a ball.
1: Yeah.
0: And I mean, even if it wasn't very forceful, it's an aggression.
1: Yeah.
0: That should have been a red card.
1: Yeah, it should have been a red card, I think, in that incident. And I think the referees actually treat Vinicius differently, and they are being very harsh on him.
0: And that incident happened less than a meter away from the fourth official, and also there's VAR. You know, all of them saw it.
1: Yeah, so three officers.
0: And you know what? He didn't even get a yellow card. Yeah. It's not about a red card, not even a yellow card.
1: Yeah, not even a yellow
0: card. Try to explain that.
1: Yeah, I think, Mshari, because the referees actually treat him different to other players. And I think, I remember that actually Mourinho, in his second spell at Chelsea, he actually started something in the media. He said, a campaign against Chelsea. So after that, actually, the referees did not go hard on Chelsea, because he actually mentioned all of the refereeing mistakes in that time.
0: Well, Real Madrid channel for the past two seasons have been complaining about the refereeing all the time, but the things have been getting worse and worse, not better. So putting that pressure didn't help them at all.
1: Yeah, maybe it's a different case with Mourinho.
0: Maybe it's a different case. Who knows? You never know.
1: He's very clever. He knows his mind games.
0: Oh, the mind games is always his specialty. I mean, that's why he's a special one, right?
1: Yeah, that's why he's a special one.
0: Another thing I wanted to ask you. Savinho played 84 matches with Manchester City in two seasons. He's been there for two seasons, and now he moved to Tottenham. 84 matches in two seasons, scoring 7 goals, and for most of those matches he came in as a sub, not as a starter. He did not exactly prove himself highly in Man City. They got him for 30 million, but they sold him for Tottenham for 85 million pounds. Marmoush, for instance, he just went on loan now, but he will be basically bought next season, worth 50 million pounds. He got to Man City with 75, so he kind of like, he lost some value, right? Because also he did not have great two seasons with, or a season and a half, let's say, with Man City. Yeah. It makes sense that his price went down a bit, but why all that jump for Savinho? I mean, he did not do great with Man City. He came in for 30, and you're talking about two folds and a half. From 30 to 85, that's two folds and a half of increase.
1: Yeah.
0: Does that make sense for you?
1: No, it does not make sense.
0: Isn't it exaggerated a bit? I don't understand it, honestly.
1: Yeah, I think maybe, actually, for football clubs, they always find a way to get away from the rules, especially financial fair play rules. Sometimes I think they do that, but behind the scenes, not actually in the table. Mm. And that's why we see Aston Villa and Chelsea, for example, they actually buy from each other, with spending big money.
0: Yeah.
1: So that I think somehow they are trying to get away from the financial fair play.
0: Well, maybe. Well, Malik, thanks for being with us today. We wrapped up our program for the day, and the final whistle is prepared and hosted by Mshari Riflay from coordination, Hamid Al-Mas'oud, sound engineer, none other than the master predictions, Khalil Mzaini, assistant director, Hani Apple. Have a great good evening from our director, Faisal Dhafiri. Join us again today's Wednesday, right? Join us again on next Sunday for the latest from the European football scene. Till then, have a great night and see you then.
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0: 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Yeah.

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0: Hello and welcome to this hour's latest news. I'm Hamad Al-Ajmi. Starting with local news, His Highness the Emir, Sheikh Mish'al Al-Ahmed Al-Jaber Al-Sabah, may Allah protect and bless him, sent a letter to Her Excellency Sanai Takashi, Prime Minister of Japan, in which he expressed the historical bilateral relations that tie the two countries together and stressed on ways to develop and strengthen them in light of recent regional developments. The letter was delivered by Minister of Foreign Affairs Sheikh Jarrah Jaber Al-Ahmed Al-Sabah during his official visit to the Japanese capital, Tokyo. His Highness Sheikh Ahmed Abdullah Al-Ahmed Al-Sabah, the Prime Minister, may Allah protect him, chaired today's meeting of the Ministerial Committee for Monitoring Major Development Projects in the country. His Highness the Prime Minister directed the members of the Ministerial Committee to continue their joint efforts to overcome all obstacles in accordance with previously agreed upon strategies to ensure the swift implementation of the projects, in line with the vision of His Highness the Emir, Sheikh Mish'al Al-Ahmed Al-Jaber Al-Sabah, may Allah protect and bless him. A number of ministers and senior state officials and representatives of relevant authorities attended the meeting. First Deputy Prime Minister and Interior Minister Sheikh Fahd Yusuf Saud Al-Sabah announced the country's largest ever drug bust, with authorities seizing around 5 tons of raw Larica powder and nearly 4 million capsules prepared for sale. The drugs have an estimated market value of 150 million Kuwaiti dinars, or nearly 486 million US dollars. The Deputy Prime Minister said the operation carried out on Tuesday also uncovered a fully equipped factory for producing drugs, along with equipment for filling and distributing the capsules. Speaking at the closing ceremony of the National Drug Prevention Campaign, A Nation That Protects You, Sheikh Fahd Al-Yusuf said, "The seizures highlight the scale of the threat and efforts of Kuwait's anti-narcotics officers." He stressed that combating drugs require more seizures and arrests, emphasizing prevention, treatment, and rehabilitation, establishing a specialized facility for treating and rehabilitating female addicts, while additional facilities for male patients are being prepared. Sheikh Fahd urged families to seek help when needed, stressing that treatment is available with confidentiality and privacy. He reaffirmed that Kuwait will continue to pursue drug smugglers and dealers, disrupt their networks, and strengthen prevention efforts, stressing that protecting the country's youth is a shared national responsibility. Minister of Foreign Affairs Sheikh Jarrah Jaber Al-Ahmed Al-Sabah met with Japan's Foreign Minister Toshimitsu Motegi during his official visit to Tokyo. During the meeting, both sides reviewed the close historical relations between the two countries and their growing development, particularly in light of their elevation last year to the level of comprehensive strategic partnership. The meeting also emphasized the significance of this year as a milestone in Kuwaiti-Japanese relations, coinciding with the 56th anniversary of the establishment of diplomatic ties between the two countries. Stressing commitment to strengthening Kuwaiti-Japanese cooperation across all fields and intensifying coordination and consultation at all levels to achieve common interests. The two officials also discussed the latest regional and international developments and exchanged views on issues of mutual concern, especially developments in the region and diplomatic efforts aimed at de-escalation and promoting security and stability. The Ministry of Foreign Affairs expressed the state of Kuwait's sympathy with the friendly Islamic Republic of Pakistan following the fire that broke out at a hospital in the capital, Islamabad, resulting in the death of a number of newborn infants. The ministry extends the state of Kuwait's sincere condolences and heartfelt sympathy to the government and people of the friendly Islamic Republic of Pakistan and to the families of the victims. The Ministry of Foreign Affairs expressed the state of Kuwait's welcome of the announcement of the integration of the SDF forces into the military institutions of the Syrian Arab Republic, which enhances Syria's security, stability, and territorial unity. The ministry reaffirms the state of Kuwait's supportive and steadfast position toward the steps being taken by the government of the Syrian Arab Republic in a manner that fulfills aspirations of the Syrian people, contributes to strengthening its national unity, and continues the path of construction and development. The State of Kuwait Ambassador to the Czech Republic, Talal Shatli, and Czech Prime Minister Andrej Babiš discussed opportunities to expand bilateral cooperation in economic, trade, and investment sectors, reflecting both friendly nations' aspirations. The Embassy of the State of Kuwait in Prague said that discussion took place during a meeting between Ambassador Shatli and Prime Minister Babiš, who also addressed several regional and international issues of mutual interest. Ambassador Shatli was quoted by the statement as saying that the coming phase of Kuwaiti-Czech relations would witness increased coordination and cooperation, contributing to the consolidation of the bilateral partnership and the exploration of new avenues for cooperation. In Palestine, the health authorities said the death toll from the Israeli occupation aggression on the Gaza Strip that started on October 7, 2023, has risen to 73,438, while the number of those injured has reached 174,447. The Strip's hospitals have received the bodies of 7 martyrs over the past 24 hours, including 2 Palestinians who succumbed to their injuries, along with admitting 10 wounded persons. Meanwhile, the total number of fatalities since the ceasefire on October 11, 2025 has risen to 1,303, with 4,336 people injured. In Lebanon, President Joseph Aoun said the country's decision to start negotiations with the Israeli occupation entity was taken in order to avoid the devastation of war. President Aoun stressed negotiations are neither easy nor quick, and there are obstacles and difficulties, but they remain far better than war. The Lebanese president said liberating the south, deploying the army up to the border, recovering prisoners, securing the return of residents, and reconstruction remains Beirut's goal. Russian President Vladimir Putin affirmed Russia's support for Syria's unity, sovereignty, and security during a phone call with his Syrian counterpart, Ahmed al-Sharaa. Putin reiterated during the call Moscow's rejection of the Israeli occupation attacks and violations that impact Syria's sovereignty. The two sides discussed the latest developments in the region and affirmed the importance of coordination and dialogue between Russia and Syria in a way that best served the security and stability of Syria and the region. A Ukrainian drone strike has triggered a massive fire that completely destroyed a warehouse belonging to a Russian e-commerce company in the Tambov region. The regional governor said the fire engulfed approximately 100,000 square meters at the logistics center in the city of Kotovsk, and 2 people were injured in the incident. Kyiv says that the operation intended to weaken the infrastructure, supporting Russia's war effort, while Moscow and Kyiv both deny deliberately targeting civilians. In Nepal, the authorities said that at least 95 people have been killed and hundreds of tourists are missing after a massive flash flood and mudslide on the Nepal-China border. The missing tourists include more than 100 from India, 54 from the US, and 33 from the UK, according to Nepal's tourist board. Meanwhile, Nepal's foreign minister says the flood may have been caused by an earthquake triggering an avalanche. Now moving to the economic news. Kuwait bourse closed trading on Wednesday as the all-share index lost 7.53 points to reach 8,894 points. As many as 327.7 million shares valued at 88.7 million Kuwaiti dinars were traded via 25,745 transactions. The main market index went up by 43.34 points to reach 9,144 points. The premier market index lost 18.74 points to reach 9,302 points. Meanwhile, the Bourse Main 50 index gained 92.41 points to reach 10,866 points. Now moving to sports. In football, Liverpool are exploring a move for Crystal Palace's Ismailia Sarr after Brighton rejected their two bids for Yankuba Minte. The Anfield club had offers of £50 million and £60 million for Minte, 22, who was turned down by Brighton, and have now switched their attention to Sarr, who scored 21 goals last season for Palace. Finally, in weather updates, tonight is hot to rather hot, humid, especially over coastal areas, and partially cloudy, with light to moderate southeasterly wind to light variable wind, with speeds of 10 to 32 kilometers per hour, with a chance of light fog forming over some areas, and a slight chance for scattered light rain. The maximum temperature recorded was 50. The minimum is 32. Now it's 39. That's all the news for now. I'm Hamid Al-Ajmi. Thank you for listening.
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1: It was just like magic when your hips came crashing. There were fires burning and my hands learning to paint with passion. It was planets meeting. It was synced up breathing.

Hello and welcome to this hour's latest news. I'm Hamad Al-Ajmi. Top of the local news, the Ministry of Foreign Affairs expresses the State of Kuwait's welcome of the announcement of the integration of the SDF forces into the military institutions of the sisterly Syrian Arab Republic, which enhances Syria's security, stability, and territorial unity. The ministry reaffirms the State of Kuwait's supportive and steadfast position toward the steps being taken by the government of the Syrian Arab Republic in a manner that fulfills the aspirations of the Syrian people, contributes to strengthening its national unity, and continues the path of construction and development. The Ministry of Foreign Affairs expresses the State of Kuwait's sympathy with the friendly Islamic Republic of Pakistan following the fire that broke out at a hospital in the capital, Islamabad, resulting in the death of a number of newborn infants. The ministry extends the State of Kuwait's sincere condolences and heartfelt sympathy to the government and people of the friendly Islamic Republic of Pakistan and to the families of the victims. In Qatar, Foreign Ministry spokesperson Majid Al-Ansari said that the Qatari Prime Minister Sheikh Mohammed bin Abdulrahman Al-Thani will visit Tehran tomorrow, where he will meet a number of Iranian officials to discuss ways to de-escalate tensions. Earlier, Qatar said that that contacts with the United States and Iran are continuing in an effort to bring the two sides back to negotiations. On the Strait of Hormuz, Al-Ansari urged dialogue and diplomacy, saying that priority is to go back to the freedom of navigation and to the opening of the Strait of Hormuz the way it was before the war. Foreign Minister of Saudi Arabia, Prince Faisal bin Farhan bin Abdullah Al Saud, received a phone call from his Turkish counterpart, Hakan Fidan. The call touched on efforts made to de-escalate tensions in the region through continuous coordination and aligning endeavors to strengthening regional security and stability. Now moving to Palestine, where the death toll from the Israeli occupation aggression on the Gaza Strip that started on October 7, 2023, has risen to 73,438, while the numbers of those injured has reached 174,447. According to medical sources, the Strip's hospitals have received the bodies of seven martyrs over the past 24 hours, including two Palestinians who succumbed to their injuries, along with admitting 10 wounded persons. A UN anti-racism committee expressed alarm over the statements by Israeli occupation entity officials threatening to inflict on Lebanon the same level of destruction as in Gaza, urging an end to rhetoric it said dehumanized the Lebanese population. The UN Committee on the Elimination of Racial Discrimination, or CRED, said the prohibition on racial discrimination could not be suspended during

during armed conflict. It urged the Israeli occupation to stop language that dehumanized Lebanese people or legitimized collective punishment on and violence on the basis of national or ethnic origin, descent, or religion. And in Ukraine, a Ukrainian local authority said that 3 people were killed and 19 others were injured in Ukrainian attacks on several Russian regions. From the other side, the Russian Defense Ministry said that its air defenses had intercepted 426 Ukrainian drones overnight over several Russian regions. Meanwhile, media reported that Russia is considering stepping up its ballistic missile strikes on Kyiv, including targets in the city center and on critical infrastructure elsewhere in Ukraine, after concluding that efforts to negotiate a peace deal have reached a dead end. The report said negotiation frameworks have effectively collapsed, while Russian President Vladimir Putin remained unlikely to end the conflict in response to sanctions or Ukrainian strikes on Russian refineries and logistic networks. And finally, Nepal's Prime Minister Balendra Shah urged the Himalayan nation to stand united after devastating floods that killed at least 157 people and left hundreds of tourists missing. Initial reports from Nepali officials suggested an earthquake in the area could have caused the lower part of a glacier to collapse and trigger the floods. And now moving to business, where oil prices settled lower after a choppy season. As investors monitored talks between Iran and Oman on the Strait of Hormuz and a smaller-than-expected rise in U.S. crude stocks, Brent crude futures settled down 74 cents to $87.84 a barrel, while West Texas Intermediate crude futures settled down 13 cents at $82.23 a barrel. And now moving to sports. In basketball, the Kuwaiti national basketball team launched its 2029 FIBA Asia Cup preliminary qualification campaign with a convincing 88-63 victory over Oman in Dubai. And finally, checking the weather updates, we have a weather watch with a drop in visibility expected over some areas due to fog. The watch, which include already started will end today morning at 8 a.m. And mainly today, Thursday, the weather will be very hot and humid, especially over coastal areas, with a high of around 48 to 49 and a low of 32 to 34. Right now, the temperature is 34 degrees Celsius. That's all the news for now. I am Hamid Al-Ajmi. Thank you for listening.

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But I know what they'd say, that it's for the best.

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How's this for publicity stunt? This should be fun, last album now, cause after this you'll be officially done. Eminem killed by Eminem, Matthew Mitchell. I even have your initials. I initially was gonna bury you next to my brother, but since you're in love with your city so much, I figured what the best place you could be buried alive is right here. Two more X's, time is quite near. Hope we don't get stopped, no license I fear. That sirens I hear? Guess 90 on the freeway wasn't the brightest ideas. Cops appear in my driver's side mirror. Oh God, police! Ah! Hope Foxtrot gets an aerial shot.

Slim, this is for him and Frank Ocean. 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Now say you hate him again. I also represent anyone on the receiving end of those jokes you a bit. I'm the nightmare you fell asleep and then woke up still in. I'm your karma closing in with each stroke of a pen. Perfect time to have some remorse to show for your sin. 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I'm the denial that you're hopelessly in. When they say all of this is approaching its end, but you refuse to believe that.

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Behold the final chapter in the saga, trying to recapture that lightning trapped in a bottle. Twice the magic that started it all. Tragic portrait of an artist tortured, trapped in his own drawings, tapping the thoughts blacker and darker than anything imaginable. Egos and wild stuff.

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0: everything from all the things we've gone through, all the great things in life, and all the horrible things, not just the other half of the great things in life. And how you don't really get greatness without sacrifice. You don't get good things without a little bit of pain. And how happiness is the substitute for the emptiness that you can sometimes feel on the other side. And, you know, it just reminds me to call you, but then you never pick up the phone.
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